often imitated, sometimes irritated, but rarely compensated. It is me, your very own OP, the one and only DJ Orange Peel. I am your sole proprietor for the Orange Boutique. Accept no imitation, and why would you?

As dusk turns tonight and I switch off all the lights, it is time to put the closed sign up on the Orange Boutique. We'll be back with you someday soon, so I say from me to you, it is nap time now, dear. Cheers then, goodbye my friends, one and all.

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I've got a lot of great music for you this hour. Enjoy the electric sounds of artificial intelligence.

0: Yeah, that is us Blues Magoos. The boys are with us today, and I want to say welcome to you all. Fellas. Gang, how you doing? Ralph, Magoo. How did the group first get started, anyway? Ralph?
1: The group got started in Greenwich Village.
0: Now, when was this, Ralph?
1: About a year ago.
0: How'd you all get together?
1: Oh, well, three of us were playing in the Night Owl.
0: Mm-hmm.
1: And Jeff and Mike joined the group after we were playing there for a while. And we sort of were drawn together by something.
0: Ronnie, how would you describe the Blues Magoo sound?
2: Loud.
0: Loud, huh?
2: I heard them all, and these guys don't make it. No, those are famous last words of a club owner. We're pretty loud.
0: Well, that answer leaves me almost speechless, but not quite. I can say thanks for being with us today, Wild Blues Magoo.
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Hey, all you cool cats and groovy listeners out there, this is the Bunny hopping at you live from the Rock and Soul stream on WFMU. Let's take a quick look outside, shall we? It's a beautiful, sunshiny day here in the heart of NYC, perfect for cruising down the avenue or just chilling with some tunes. We've got clear blue skies overhead and the mercury is rising up to a toasty 83 degrees Fahrenheit. Humidity's hanging around 70%, so it's a bit sticky, but hey, that's just more reason to stay cool with us here at the Rock and Soul stream. Keep it locked right here for all the hot tracks and cool vibes, coming your way.

Hope you're enjoying the Rock and Soul Bunny Show. Feeling Easy by Billy Nichols on the album Would You Believe. Dance Girl Dance by Greg Barr and Barr Association. Don't Waste My Time. Daughters of Eve on the album Girls in the Garage 1. And before that, Shades of Grey. Edwick Rumbold from the album Rubble 03, Nightmares in Wonderland. And previous to that, On Friday by Second Helping from the album Ain't It Hard. Sunset Strip 60s Sounds, Garage and Psych from Viva Records. And previous to that, Smokes by Question Mark and The Mystery Ends. And before that, She Said Yeah by The Rolling Stones. Request lines are open at 516-654.

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0: Meet the most beautiful creature of the future, Barbarella. Jane Fonda is Barbarella. See Barbarella do her thing with the nice angel, with the black queen, with the hand-to-hand Romeo. See Barbarella do her thing in the deadly dollhouse, in the palace of pleasure, in the biting birdcage, in the chamber of dreams, and in the wild excessive machine. You find adventure beyond your imagination when you get lost in space with
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4: 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This is the Bunny hopping at you live from the WFMU Rock and Soul stream, cruising through the night with those sweet, sweet tunes. Let's take a quick peek at the weather in the Big Apple. Right now, we're under a blanket of clouds with the mercury sitting at a warm 77°F. Humidity's high too, at 84%, making it feel like you're dancing at one of those steamy summer sock hops. So, keep it cool, stay hydrated, and let the good times roll as I spin the platters that matter, right here on your favorite spot on the dial, WFMU Rock and Soul Stream. 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

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You know, the free press swings pretty good with the team beat. 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

Hi. Hope you're enjoying the Rock and Soul Bunny Show. We've just heard Someone to Take Your Place by Joe Texas. Before that, Take Your Time by Hollies on the album Beat Group. And before that, Nobody's Lover, Roger Tillison from the album Ain't It Hard. Sunset Strip 60s Sounds, Garage and Psych from Viva Records. And before that, Atu Vera, The Tomcats from the album Algo Salvahe. Previous to that, Ain't That Loving You, For More Reasons Than One, by Johnny Taylor. And before that, Turn Another Page by Powder. 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

0: was across the street. You know, the boy at school. The one that never says much.
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0: So, he turns me on.

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Stop. By Burgundy Run. Cry on My Shoulder by Dick Jensen on the album White Hot Soul. And before that, Fool by Stingrays of Newburgh, Boo. And previous to that, Sweet Young Thing. Monkeys on the album 1994 Rhino reissue CD. And previous to that, I Want That Boy, Sadina. And before that, Detroit by Little Jerry Williams on the album Little Jerry Williams Anthology, 1954-1969. You can make a request at 516-654-4059. 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

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I've got a lot of great music for you this hour. 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
1: All right, all Unite Owls tuned into the WFMU Rock and Soul stream, this is the Bunny hopping in with your nightly weather update. As you groove through the Big Apple tonight, expect some cloudy skies overhead, keeping things mysterious and cool, just like our tunes. The mercury's sitting at a comfy 77 degrees, but don't let that fool ya, because we've got humidity at a muggy 84%, making it feel like you're dancing at one of those steamy soul clubs. So, keep it locked right here on WFMU, and let's keep riding those airwaves together. Stay cool, cats and kittens.

Hi. Hope you're enjoying the Rock and Soul Bunny Show. We've just heard Susie Q, The Rolling Stones. Before that, A Pox on You, Silver Apples from the album Silver Apples, Gooseberry Pie by Dean Kohler from the album Gooseberry Pie, The Next Boy. And previous to that, True Fine Mama, Tony Ronald YSUS Kroners from the album Algo Salva Heat. And before that, Message Understood, Sandy Shaw from the album

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2: And hey, hey, hey. All you night owls tuned into the WFMU Rock and Soul stream, this is the bunny hopping at you through the airwaves. Let's talk weather, baby. Out there in the Big Apple, it's a sultry night with clouds overhead, keeping it mysterious like a late night rendezvous. We're sitting at a warm 76 degrees with the humidity hugging us at 87%, so keep a cool drink handy while you groove to the tunes. Stay tuned, keep it locked, and let the music keep you company on this cloud-covered night.

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of the rut and back in the groove. That's what happens when you make it Pepsi-Cola. Thirst is out, because Pepsi cools it fast. Taste is in, right on target. Hey, everybody, always ask for Pepsi-Cola. 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Yeah,

T.E.S. Brava. Los Pops on the album Algo Salva y Vol 2. And previous to that, Do You Have to Ask by Swinging Machine from the album Alien Psychos and Wild Things. And before that, Codine, She's Real, by Matthew Moore Plus 4. And previous to that, Cry Cry Cry by unrelated segments on the album Acid Dreams Testament, 75 Minutes of Psychotic Terror. And before that, Blue Shoes. The News. Floating Downstream on an Inflatable Rubber Raft by Second Helping on the album Ain't It Hard. Sunset Strip 60s Sounds, Garage and Psych from Beaver Records. Did you know you can make a request at 516-654-4059? 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It's 76 degrees in New York. Now, back to the show.

That was fun. We've just heard Wing Ding by Joey D and the Starlighters. Previous to that, And You're Mine. Your Cheers. Previous to that, Ben Ami by Elstrons on the album Algo Salva Heat. And previous to that, Tobacco Road. The Leaves. I Travel Alone. Lou Ragland on the album I Travel Alone. And previous to that, Who Do You Love? Sapphires on the album Best of the Sapphires, Who Do You Love? Did you know you can make a request at 516-654-4059? 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It's 76 degrees in New York.

Welcome to the new WFMU Rock and Soul radio stream. I've got a lot of great music for you this hour. Enjoy the electric sounds of artificial intelligence.

Hey there, groovy listeners. This is the bunny hopping right at ya on the WFMU Rock and Soul stream. Let's take a quick peek at what's happening outside in the Big Apple tonight. We've got clouds hovering over the city, keeping things a bit mysterious with a warm touch at 76 degrees. Humidity's high at 86%, making the air feel as thick as a Motown bass line. So, whether you're out cruising or cozy at home, keep it locked right here for all the rock and soul you need to make this night a hit. Stay cool, cats and kittens.

That was fun. We've just heard Come On and Stop, Tony Jackson Group. Bring It Up by James Brown, that goes out to Piso Mojado. And previous to that, Make the Music Pretty, vocal, The Sidewalk Sounds, Sin Corazon, Beta on the album Algo Salva Heat. And previous to that, Sit With the Guru, Strawberry Alarm Clock from the album The Best of the Strawberry Alarm Clock. More Today Than Yesterday by Spiral Staircase from the album Columbia CS9852. Previous to that, The Monkey's Uncle, The Beach Boys on the album The Monkey's Uncle. Hi to Piso Mojado on the chat board. Request lines are open at 516-654-4059. 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It's 76 degrees in New York. More music now.

Hey, hey, hey. This is the Bunny Hoppin' at Yat on the WFMU Rock and Soul stream, spinning those platters that matter. Now, let's take a peek outside, shall we? It's a nighttime scene here in the Big Apple, with the clouds hanging low and the mercury sitting pretty at 76 degrees. That humidity is sticking to us like a well-loved 45, at 86%. So, keep cool, keep calm, and keep it tuned right here for more rock and soul to soothe your soul. Stay groovy, my friends.

we just heard. What kind of lady? D.D. Sharp. Before that, Liar Liar. Los Sonadores from the album Algo Salvaje, Untamed 60s Beat and Garage Nuggets from Spain Volume 2. Previous to that, Come On. The Rolling Stones. And previous to that, I Cried Once. Wild Cherries from the album Alien Psychos and Wild Things. Before that, On a Saturday Night by Eddie Floyd. Come On Down to My Boat, Baby. Every Mother's Son. And previous to that, Would You Believe? By Billy Nichols from the album Would You Believe? You can make a request at 516-654-4059. 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
1: Here's the time check. Here's the time check. 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
2: It's 1:45. Oh, I must get a little hand put on that watch.

Hi, I'm Marvin Gaye. You know, the free press swings pretty good with the team beat. That's a special page that covers the record beat, the what's happening beat, the I got a problem beat, the clothes beat, the whole team beat. Now catch team beat every Friday in the Detroit Free Press, 'cause baby, that's where all the

That was fun. Corazoleno de Mal by Mike and the Runaways from the album Algo Salva Heat. And before that, Ugly and Slouchy. Maddox Brothers. And previous to that, Mean Woman Blues by Marty Robbins. Before that, Crying for Her. Swinging Machine from the album The Rock Box, The Music Machine. And before that, Keep Searching, Follow the Sun. Del Shannon from the album Del Shannon, Anthology 1961-1990 Disc 1. There Ain't Enough Love. Little Jerry Williams from the album There Ain't Enough Love, request lines are open at 516-654-4059. 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

0: Soft jazz music playing. Good evening, all you night owls out there. This is your host, Owl Sun, soaring through the airwaves on this cloudy New York City night. You're tuned into the Night Owl Show, the place where the stars of the night sky meet the stars of the airwaves. The weather outside: a comfortable 75 degrees F, with a humidity of 87%, perfect for those of us who adore the mystery of the night. The clouds blanket our beloved city, offering a soft embrace to the city that never sleeps. 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
1: Dance with me, dance with me, dance with me, dance with me, dance with me, dance with me, dance with me, dance with me, dance with me, dance with me. Dance with me. Dance with me. Dance with me. Dance with me. Dance. Dance with me. Dance with me. Dance with me. Dance with me.

We've just heard. Yes, I know, by the corporation. Previous to that, Dance of the Dogs by New York Rock and Roll Ensemble. Thus TIME.

That was Nickels Then Dimes by The Bag. 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

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There's something wrong.

Hey, Mr. Holy Man, come see about this land.

That was Soul Vibrations, Dorothy Ashby. Before that, Hey Mr. Holy Man by The Shiver, and now Hat and Tie.

We've just heard Finding It Rough by Hat and Tie on the album Hat 2. Now the Griffin.

adrift. Join the Marines. I'm Sergeant Charles A. Harris. My job is Marine recruiting, and I'll help you beat the draft. For information, call area code 212-620-6951. That's 212-620-6951.

we've just heard. What do I know? Wings. Before that. What's the matter with me? David McWilliams. Previous to that. In my other life by the Griffin. Presenting Brain Box.

We've just heard Sad, Sad Memories, Insta, by Tempos from the album West Coast Winners. And before that, Babe I'm Gonna Leave You by Ugly Custard. Presenting Anand.

we've just heard. Greenberg, Glickstein, Charles, David Smith and Jones by The Dedication. 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And now The Dave Miller Set.

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Tonight when I come home by Bobby and Laurie. And now Los Impala.

That was Subway, Smokey Pokey World, by The Tickle. Presenting The Collectors.

0: We've just heard. You changed it all. T-I-M-E. Before that. No Time by the Shiver. Now the Velvet Underground.
1: And cake to be either eaten or slept on. Now that choice will depend on the degree of your hunger and or sentimentality. But the day that we're calling Lucy's Day is far from over. We had a couple of tips about what had happened during the ceremony with Carpenter. Mrs. Johnson's secretary ran downstairs and said that when Lucy and her father walked down the aisle and he surrendered her to Pat, she turned around to her father and gave him a little pat as though she was saying goodbye to him. And then,
2: what you mean, not a little pat, but a little pat on the
1: cheek? You're paying attention and I'm proud of you. When they were standing for the ceremony, or just before the ceremony, Lucy was so nervous that she was visibly shaking. And she had held her little firm chin out, though, and she was looking up at the magnificent mosaic of Christ. Pat was so moved that he took out a handkerchief and wiped away some real tears during the ceremony. And then also, Bob, very like the two of them, I think, when it came time for their responses, Pat could hardly be heard. His voice, in fact, couldn't be heard. You could see his lips move. But Lucy's voice came through loud and clear.
2: Isn't that usually the way, as I recall, most of the weddings I've attended, the woman somehow manages to get the words out beautifully, and the man seems to be somewhat, well, I don't want to say reluctant, but he's quiet about the whole thing.
1: It's just what we've been saying all along. It's Lucy's Day.
2: Betty, during the near frantic activities of the past week, Lucy and Pat did manage to squeeze in time for an interview. Let's listen to it.
3: Lucy, I think you said at one time or another that this was not love at first sight. Could you tell us what did happen on that first sight or first date?
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0: Noise by the Velvet Underground. Now the Griffin.

Paper Mush by the Elastic Band. Lovely Blossom. The Griffin. Now Lee Ryder's group.

We've just heard. Wayfaring Stranger. H.P. Lovecraft on the album H.P. Lovecraft. And before that, Beloved Baby by Lee Ryder's group. Now the Dizzy Limits.

We've just heard Sunny Goodge Street by Tom Northcott. 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Thus Blue Cheer.

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1: Members of the acid scene are no longer underground. Their widely dilated pupils are inevitably shielded from the light by dark glasses. Whether the users are dropping caps while seated in the back of a motorcycle, or languishing in a movie theater watching The Last Year at Marienbad, or Juliet of the Spirits, surrealistic films which have heightened meaning for those who are turned on. It's a disenchanted, restless, insecure generation, continually searching for new kicks. A 19-year-old expresses her feelings.
2: Well, I never think of when I'm 20 or when I'm 21. I think of tomorrow. Or this minute. And hope there's tomorrow. Because I don't like what's going on in the world. I'm scared of that. More than drugs. I'm not afraid of them. I'm just scared, you know. Everybody is pretty uptight.
1: An LSD pusher who sells the chemical at $5 a cap tells why his business is burgeoning.
3: And these people have the attitude, you know, you live once, so why not take it?
1: And apparently a widespread breakdown in parental discipline has removed the most basic restraints. A 14-year-old who has also experimented with heroin and benzedrine was asked whether her mother knew about her LSD habit.
4: Yeah. She knows everything. I don't have to hide anything from my parents. They're not that way. When I don't hide anything from my parents, they don't hide anything from me. And we have a very good relationship. We don't love each other, but that's okay. You know?
1: The lack of love in the turbulent climate of the 60s, combined with the sensational publicity caused by the drug and its easy availability, have triggered the rampant psychedelic craze.
5: I don't want your damn world.
1: Is this trip really necessary?

Dr. Crippen's waiting room, Orange Machine, and before that, Find Us a Way, The Larder This, presenting Bruno.

Jews. The news. Before that, Green. The music convention. And now Julie Driscoll, Brian Auger and the Trinity.

We've just heard Black Cat by Julie Driscoll, Brian Auger and the Trinity. Now the Human Instinct.

0: That was Pink Dawn, The Human Instinct. And now Dr. Sidney Cohen.
1: Since the only legitimate source of LSD in the United States is restricted to approved researchers, the user finds himself obliged to deal on a black market, which has reached enormous proportions. Planes smuggle huge batches into this country from Canada, Mexico, England, Czechoslovakia. But actually, anyone with a working knowledge of organic chemistry can readily synthesize LSD. As a result, the LSD available in the current seller's market is manufactured largely by amateurs. Often it's of dubious quality. At Capsule Corner, a crossroads for acid heads in Los Angeles, customers can purchase LSD in a variety of forms, impregnated in sugar cubes, chewing gum, blotting paper, mixed with baking soda in a capsule, absorbed in a matchstick, or preserved on the back of a postage stamp. The price is up to $5 for the standard dosage, 200 micrograms. The continuing danger in buying on the black market is that the consumer never can be certain exactly what dosage he's getting. The average dosage is virtually invisible. 300 micrograms could be put on the point of a pin. There's the added possibility that an impure dosage could cause substantial organic damage. One teenager who had just illegally purchased some LSD and consumed it while standing on a sidewalk voiced her fears.
2: And it scares me not knowing exactly what my proper dosage is. And I have to take it behind the law because there's no other way.
1: Another girl reported the size of her dosage.
3: The first time it was half a cap. Just the trees and in the sky and even the grocery store is beautiful. I could have stayed in it for hours.
1: A teenager noted how much LSD she consumed on her last trip.
4: Oh, yeah, I took half a cap of a 500 milligram cap.
1: She described how she knew it was a 500 cap.
4: Well, you know what a 500 cap looks like. You know what I mean? It's small.
1: Queried about her largest dose, a young girl responded,
5: yeah, well, it was 15 drops of a concentrate of 400 micrograms a drop. And I know it wasn't good because it immediately hit my spine. I was in sheer agony. It was tapping my spinal fluid.
1: The girl's answer underlines the abject ignorance of many users. LSD cannot possibly tap the spinal fluid. Student health centers and psychiatric wards rapidly filling with acid heads who cracked up following bad trips or an inability to assimilate the LSD experience are already a fact. One out of every six admissions at the UCLA Neuropsychiatric Institute is attributed to LSD. Dr. Thomas Ungerleiter, resident psychiatrist at that facility, reports their symptoms upon arrival.
6: They may be severely depressed with suicidal tendencies or have made very serious suicide attempts. They may be confused, wandering about, not knowing where they are. They may be hallucinating, that is, hearing voices or seeing things. Or they may be extremely anxious to the point of panicky.
1: Is this trip really necessary?

My baby says she's hungry. I bought that little girl a grocery store.

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Now I know a man got a grocery store on him, Bastrop and Hadley. Got good meat. Every time you walk in that store, that man is ready to serve you and sell you something to eat. That's where I get my little money from.

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Before that, Daniel the Postman. The Avengers. Presenting the chapter.

That was Skip to My Mary J. Stu Phillips on the album Hell's Angels on Wheels, original motion picture soundtrack. Before that, Wild Honey. The Beach Boys from the album Wild Honey. Before that, Journey to the Sun by The Chapter. Thus Danny McCulloch.

0: Let me tell you about the listening post where they have all of the groovy sounds that Brother Love plays. They specialize in the Brother Love sounds, the underground sound. The listening post of 5500 Walnut Street in Shadyside, on the corner of Walnut and Bellefonte, is really groovy.
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L-O-V-E by the Rivets. And before that, My Kind of Feeling. 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Gus Gentle Influence.

We've just heard Skiing by George Harrison from the album Wonderwall Music. And previous to that, Going Down by The Waffle. 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
1: We're listening to Max Frost, President of the United States. Max Frost at 14, a rock and roll singer. At 16, a multimillionaire. And at 24, president. Max Frost's youth platform sent the kids to the polls and him to the White House.
0: Give me the laws! Give me the power!
1: You've been listening to Max Frost, youngest president in history. His policy, amend the Constitution. His aim, install all citizens over 30 in old age camps. Never has the U.S. had a president like Max Frost, and God help you if you're over 30. The voting age is now 14. Wild in the Streets, starring Shelley Winters, Christopher Jones, Diane Varsi, Hal Holbrook, Richard Pryor, and guest star Ed Begley, is the most daring motion picture ever made. Wild in the Streets. If you're under 30, you'll want to see it. If you're over 30, you better see it.
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We've just heard Renaissance Fair, The Human Instinct, Gilded Lamp of the Cosmos, Ultimate Spinach, Now the Music Convention.

I Won't Hurt You by Neo Maya. And before that, The World's on Fire, long version by The Strawberry Alarm Clock. And now The Soft Machine.

0: is Davy Jones of the Monkees, and in 68, it's just great to go round with the fun crowd on the new UW.
1: Yeah, the Monkees are in Australia, and you could win the most marvelous monkey prize ever. A personally autographed photograph of Davy Jones or your favorite monkey signed to you with love. And that's not all. You could win a monkey LP, a Polaroid Springer camera, a Philips Leisure-Mate transistor, or a Hanamax play tape in the new UW Daily Mirror Monkey Lottery.
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déjà vu now. 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Little girl, little boy. The Odyssey. Presenting Frank Stein and the BG system.

we've just heard. Saga of a Wrinkled Man. Forte's Men Chum. Thus Eric Burdon and the Animals.

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2: We've just heard, seen through the eye of a lens, the family. And before that, let them try. Los Impala. Now Spooky Tooth.

That was Sunshine Help Me, Spooky Tooth. Now Elmer Gantry's Velvet Opera.

That was. That's why. A person jackrabbit. And previous to that. Salisbury Plain. Elmer Gantry's Velvet Opera. 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

sunshine of a hot summer day, it vanished in a huge ball of fire and a cloud of boiling smoke, obliterated by the first atom bomb used in the history of World War II. Such an electrifying report of the American crew of the Super Fortress, which dropped the bomb as a cataclysmic warning to the Japanese, get out of the war or be destroyed.

We've just heard The Devil's Well by The Laurels. Word game. Created by Bruce Hack from the album Hush Little Robot. And now Steve Hammond.

Thank you for listening as we approach the dawn, my dear overnight scholars. This has been the Night Owl Show with your host, Al Sun. Dawn will break soon. I wish you all a good night.

Welcome to the new WFMU Rock and Soul radio stream. I've got a lot of great music for you this hour. Enjoy the electric sounds of artificial intelligence.

0: Hi, I'm Phil Spector. No, I'm not really Phil Spector. This is Mark Volman.
1: Howard Kaler.
0: Right. And we're taking time out of our new Reprise album, studio time, valuable studio time, to talk to you about voting, because voting is a very valuable thing.
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1: This is the say in your country that you have waited for.

We'd like to thank Todd Rundgren for coming by and playing the piano, because he voted. Mal voted. There's a twist contest Tuesday. Hi, Bob. How's the kids? Thank you.

Hey there, all you night owls tuned into the Rock and Soul stream on WFMU. This is the Bunny, hopping through your radio waves with a quick weather update for our city that never sleeps. Right now, it's a cloudy night over the Big Apple with the mercury sitting at a warm 75 degrees. Humidity's high, too, at 87%, making it feel like you're dancing at one of those steamy soul clubs. So whether you're out on the town or just chilling at home, keep it cool and keep it locked right here on WFMU for all the best rock and soul hits that'll keep your spirits high, no matter the weather. Stay groovy, my friends.

That was fun. In reverse order. Ain't That Lovin' You Baby, 5,65, by The Blue Things. Previous to that, All I Really Want to Do. The LA Teens. Think of Rain by Bobby Sherman. Gentle Wandering Ways by the Bo Brummels. And previous to that, I'll Kiss Away Your Tears. Bobby Gallant. And before that, Time in My Heart for You, Stereo. Dion and the Wanderers. And before that, I See You, Mono LP. The Birds, request lines are open at 516-654-4059. 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It's 74 degrees in New York. Now, back to the show.

Hey there, all you night owls tuned into the WFMU Rock and Soul stream, this is the bunny hopping through your radio waves. Let's take a quick peek at what Mother Nature's serving up in the Big Apple tonight. We've got clouds rolling across our starry sky, keeping things a cozy 74 degrees. Humidity's hugging us tight at 89%.

making it feel like a tropical night right here in NYC. So whether you're cruising down the streets or dancing in your living room, keep that groove going and let the city's pulse beat with the rhythm of the night. Keep it locked right here for more tunes that'll keep your soul swinging and your rock rolling.

Hope you're enjoying the Rock and Soul Bunny Show. Pedestal, Stereo Mix. The Left Bank. Before that, The Lovin' Things. Bobby Rydell. I Don't Believe You, She Acts Like We Never Have Met, by The Bows and Arrows. 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It's 74 degrees in New York. Now, back to the show.

All I Wanna Do, 1965 version. Dion and the Wanderers. And previous to that, Till You Say You'll Be Mine, single version. Jackie DeShannon on the album, single version. Before that, Take Me For What I'm Worth, mono. The Searchers. Going Wrong. The Apple Glass Syndrome. And before that, Love in Motion. 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You can make a request at 516-654-4059. 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It's 73 degrees in New York. 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

Welcome to the new WFMU Rock and Soul Radio stream. I've got a lot of great music for you this hour. Enjoy the electric sounds of artificial intelligence.

Hey, hey, hey, all you night owls tuned into the Rock and Soul stream on WFMU, it's your main man, the bunny, spinning the platters that matter. Let's take a peek outside, shall we? It's a balmy New York City night with the clouds hanging low, temperatures sticking at a warm 74 degrees. The air's thick with a humidity of 89%, making it feel like you're dancing through a mist. So whether you're cruising down the boulevard or just chilling at your pad, keep it locked right here for all the coolest tracks to groove to. Stay tuned, the hits just keep on coming.

That was fun. Life is short. Billy Nichols on the album Would You Believe? Before that, Fire. Arthur Brown from the album The Crazy World of Arthur Brown. And previous to that, Stormy by the Jesters of Newport. You're So Good to Me. The Beach Boys from the album Sloop John B, You're So Good to Me. No Lo Veras by Los Rockeros on the album Algo Salva Heat. And before that, She's Gone. Banana from the album Alien Psychos and Wild Things. Previous to that, Blue Turns to Grey. The Rolling Stones on the album December's Children, and Everybody's. Did you know you can make a request at 516-654-4059? Call or text 516-654-4059. It's 73 degrees in New York.

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3: 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All you night owls tuned into the Rock and Soul stream on WFMU. It's your main man, the bunny, hopping through the airwaves. Let's take a peek outside, shall we? It's a rainy night in the Big Apple, with the thermometer reading a muggy 73 degrees and humidity hanging high at 93%. So, keep those umbrellas handy and maybe a cool tune to chase away the raindrops. Stick around, cause we've got some sizzling tracks coming your way to heat things up and keep your spirits soaring through the storm. Stay tuned, right here on WFMU.

Hi, I'm Marvin Gaye. You know, the free press swings pretty good with the team beat. That's a special page that covers the record beat, the what's happening beat, the I got a problem beat, the clothes beat, the whole team beat. 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'Cause baby

that was fun. The Girl Every Guy Should Know. Sonny Carrington on the album The Girl Every Guy Should Know. Mirage by Tommy James and the Shondells from the album Tommy James. I Wanna Be Free. The Monkees on the album The Monkees. Previous to that, Blue Shoes by The News. And before that, Wayfaring Stranger. H.P. Lovecraft from the album H.P. Lovecraft. Before that, I'll Remember Mono Mix. The Kinks on the album In Mono Box Set. 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

We've just heard "The Wind Blows Your Hair" by Prince Albert on the album "The Wind Blows Your Hair, Don't Be Afraid." And before that, "You're Gonna Be Mine" by New Colony 6. What in the world? Berries on the album Pebbles, CD, 07, Chicago 02. Before that, Words. Boston Tea Party on the album Words, Spinach. Hyacinth Threads by The Orange Bicycle. And before that, Win Your Love. Lou Rawls on the album Win Your Love. 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It's 73 degrees in New York. Now, back to the music.

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I've got a lot of great music for you this hour. Enjoy the electric sounds of artificial intelligence.

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3: 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This is the Bunny Hoppin' at Yat on WFMU Rock and Soul Stream, bringing you the beats to move your feet this wet and wild morning. We've got rain showering down on the Big Apple, with the mercury hugging 73 degrees and the humidity puffing up at a steamy 93%. So, keep that umbrella handy and those dancing shoes dry as we spin the platters that matter, right here on your favorite slice of airwaves. Stay tuned.

That was fun. Her own way. The Illusions on the album Psycry. Previous to that. All right. The Coastliners. Before that. Child of the Moon, remake, by the Rolling Stones on the album Her. Keep on pushing. Moondog on the album ABC of the Blues, the ultimate collection from the Delta to the big cities. And before that. Without You. The King's Ransom from the album Last of the Garage Punk Unknowns Volume 7. Travel Agent Man. Sound Apparatus from the album 1, Dream On. And before that. Sylvet, backing track, by The Creation. And before that. Jelly Bread by Booker T and the MGs, request lines are open at 516-654-4059. 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It's 73 degrees in New York.

Ha. Hope you're enjoying the Rock and Soul Bunny Show. We've just heard London Social Degree, Billy Nichols on the album Would You Believe? And before that, Going Down by the Waffle. And previous to that, Black Cat by Julie Driscoll, Brian Auger and the Trinity. Before that, Amapola 68 Magic Lantern El Pre-Gear Fab. The Haymarket Squares. And previous to that, I'm So Lonely. The Firebirds on the album I'm So Lonely. 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It's 73 degrees in New York. Now, back to the music.

in reverse order. Run, Run, Baby, Run by Tommy James and the Shondells from the album Tommy James. It's gonna take a while. Morticians on the album You Treated Me Bad. And previous to that, I Spy, for the FBI, by Luther Ingram and the G-Men from the album Luther Ingram. And previous to that, Ride Shanks Mayor, the Mighty Imperials. And before that, Look Out by Captain Darby and the Buccaneers on the album Alien Psychos and Wild Things Volume 4. 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

Welcome to the new WFMU Rock and Soul radio stream. I've got a lot of great music for you this hour. 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

0: Hey, hey, hey, good morning groovy people. You're tuned into the one and only rock and soul stream on WFMU with me, the bunny, spinning the platters that matter. Now, let's hop on over to the weather pad and see what's shaking outside, shall we? Well, my fine fellow rockers and soul shakers, we've got ourselves a cloud cover morning here in the heart of NYC. The thermometer's flirting with a cool 73 degrees Fahrenheit, and let me tell you, it's as humid as a steam bath out there with humidity sitting pretty at 94%. So, whether you're stepping out to catch the subway or just sipping some Java by your window, keep it cool and stay comfy. Alright, let's roll back to the tunes. Keep your radio locked on WFMU because I've got some sizzling tracks coming your way that are sure to brighten up even the cloudiest day. Stay tuned, cats and kittens.
1: All right, thank you. Thank you very much. Right now, here's just a little bit of shout.

That was fun. We've just heard Run and Hide. John's on the album Run and Hide. And previous to that, Shout Part 1 by Joey D and the Starlighters. I've been you. Mike's, My Jaw and White on the album My Jaw and White. Previous to that, Accept Me for What I Am by the Leather Pages from the album Accept Me for What I Am, The News is Out. And before that, I'll Cry. The Gents from the album Psycry. 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

two hands. And then I killed the witch. But for some reason she didn't die. She just grinned and laughed and spit in my eye.

Hey there, groovy cats. You're tuned into the Rock and Soul stream with the Bunny on WFMU, spinning the platters that matter. Now, let's hop on over to the weather window. This fine morning in the Big Apple, we've got clouds hanging over us like a cozy blanket, and it's a humid 73 degrees Fahrenheit. You might feel that moisture in the air, 94% humidity, making it feel like you're walking through a misty mystery of a classic soul ballad. So, keep your vinyl dry and your spirits hot. 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Stay tuned.

That was fun. How Good Can It Get by J. Lyle on the album Northern Soul Fever 3B. Before that, Once There Was a Girl by Blue Condition from the album If You Believe. Dandelion by the Rolling Stones from the album More Hot Rocks, Big Hits and Phased Cookies. Tonight When I Come Home by Bobby and Lori. And previous to that, Take a Business Sticks and Stones. Previous to that, Burn Witch Burn. The Circus. 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It's 74 degrees in New York.

Hi. Hope you're enjoying the Rock and Soul Bunny Show. Being Happy. Billy Nichols on the album Would You Believe. And before that, Buzzed by Jimmy Gordon. Before that, Summertime Blues, Mono LP. The Gads. Previous to that, The Hunter Gets Captured by the Game. Marvelettes from the album The Hunter Gets Captured by the Game, I Think I Can Change You. Before that, Stroll On. The Yardbirds. Too Hot to Hold. 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More music now.

Hey, it's Todd Afonik. Todd, I have a very special show for you today. My guest coming up in just a few moments to start with is Henry Rollins. My intention was to also have a live set from the Lemon Twigs today, but we're pushing that one back 2 weeks. But man, are you going to love it when you hear it. Right now, let's hear some more music related to the Cramps, as we will be doing a lot today. This is an original version of one of the songs they covered. Jackie Lee Cochran giving us Georgia Lee Brown.

The impetus for my conversation today with Henry Rollins is the release of this fabulous album on the reconstituted Vengeance label, Gravis Gravy. It is sessions from the late 70s, 79, I believe, with Alex Chilton at Arden Studios recording Our Heroes the Cramps. Here is another track from Gravis Gravy, their version of Jimmy Lloyd's Rocket in My Pocket. This is what I'm talking about.

Here are a couple of Cramps tracks featuring Miriam Linna on drums. Recorded by Richard Robinson, June of 1977.

Welcome to the Toddaphonic Todd Show on WFMU with your host today, Toddaphonic Todd. I actually won't be your host next week. That'll be Miss Christina Ginger. But it's me for right now, and we ended the first set with Primitive by the Groupies out of New York City. The Cramps covered that one on their Psychedelic Jungle album. That particular copy was formerly owned by Vibraphonic Vinny. It wasn't extra or a dupe, as we like to say. I traded a TV set for it many moons ago. I got the record. He doesn't have the TV set anymore. Who won that deal? We heard two songs, kind of a medley, as defined by Sam Butera, from a bootleg called Tales from the Cramps, recorded in June of 1977 with Richard Robinson producing. I Was a Teenage Werewolf and Sunglasses After Dark, and the band performed those songs in that fashion, live, one right into the other, putting on the sunglasses for the latter tune. Tex Rabinowitz, that guy ruled. He had a great band, Tex Rabinowitz and the Bad Boys, featuring Eddie Angel, who went on to many things, including Low Straitjackets, Scotty Flowers, Ratso, Johnny Castle. And they tore it up live shows in the D.C., Northern Virginia area. Mutual Appreciation Society with the Cramps, hence that tune, Rock and Roll Ivy, somewhat based on Johnny Cash's Rock and Roll Ruby. The Cramps from Gravest Gravy. I think I might have misspoke for a change. Those sessions, actually October of 1977, that make up this fabulous album. Rocket in My Pocket. Jackie Lee Cochran and Georgia Lee Brown. Track performed by the Cramps, I would say sometime in the 1980s. The Rumblers and their great instrumental, a regional hit, Boss, originally issued on Downey Records, then reissued nationally on Dot. And I played that right after Garbage Man because you could hear the roots, if you will, of Garbage Man. And I'm sure Boss is on one of the many songs the Cramps taught us, LPs. And the Cramps often taking a great, cool, obscure track from the 50s or 60s and making it their own, sometimes a cover, like with Primitive, other times reworking it, if you will. Sunglasses After Dark is an interesting one because it takes the title and a few lines from the Dwight Pullen 45, but most of the lyrics were written by the Cramps. Before Garbage Man, another tune the Cramps made their own, starting in the early days, Love Me by the Phantom, a Robert Plant favorite. He has spoken about how far superior it is to Stairway to Heaven, and I'm not going to argue with that point. And we started today's show off with another track from the Gravest Gravy compilation, Roy Orbison's Problem Child, one of two Roy Orbison covers on this album. And we are going to get into it right now. The first segment of my conversation with Henry Rollins, who was involved, along with people such as his buddy Ian McCullough,

0: Kai, Larry Hardy at In the Red Records, Jimmy Lee Maslin, the salacious rockabilly cat, with working on Gravest Gravy and more to come. He is, of course, also known for being the lead singer in Black Flag, the founding member of his namesake Rollins Band, a spoken word performer par excellence, DJ at KCRW, runs the publishing company 21361. I'm running out of breath talking about all these things Henry Rollins does, so I must go to the interview, part one of our interview, right now. In April of 1979, you and your good friend Ian MacKay went to see the Cramps at a small club in Washington, D.C. He had first seen them in early February of that year. Do you remember him raving about them to you prior to the April show?
1: Yeah. He snuck in through a window at a venue, the Hall of Nations at the Georgetown University campus. And he snuck in through a window. And as I remember, he said Georgetown University students helped him through. Like they kind of grabbed him and like got him through the air down to the ground. And he got into the show. That night, I could have walked there with him to the show. I believe I opted for homework because I had the crushing pile of homework a night due to the prep school I was incarcerated at. And so he saw them in early February, but he recorded the show. He took his mother's single speaker Norelco tape recorder and he recorded the show. And I heard the tape. I heard the tape before I saw the band. And it was amazing. The tape is good enough quality to where you can tell what the songs are. And I had heard the Human Fly 7-inch, and I was just fascinated. And so when I had the opportunity to see them on April 20 with Ian, of course I went. And it was the first ever time I had to be of age to get into see a show. So it was my first like adult world kind of experience with music. How Ian got in, I don't know. He's crafty. But I showed my ID and I got in. And we saw the Cramps at a small club that had no stage called LBJ, where we stood right in front of them, like, you know, nose to nose. And being in front of a band that was that visual as your first club experience kind of ruined me for the rest of my club experiences, because I don't know if I've ever been able to rival it as far as seeing a band in a small place.
0: Yeah, I would probably agree with that. And my intro to the Cramps came via Rock Scene magazine, of all places. They had a photo and a little write-up and mentioned that then-drummer Miriam Linna ran the Flaming Groovies fan club and gave her address. These were the days of letter writing, so I wrote to her and we quickly became pen pals. She had no idea how young I was. I was 14 or 15 at the time, so she invited me to see the band when they opened for the Ramones at CBGB's in June of 1977. Now, I believe that you and Miriam have become pretty close recently.
1: Yeah, I've been trying to meet her for years, and one night I was in front of my speakers listening to a Cramps bootleg, of all things, and I get an email from a guy I buy flyers of my own band from, which is, you know, that's how it is. And he said, I think you really need to meet a longstanding friend of mine because I've heard you wanted to meet her. Here's Miriam Linna's phone number. She's expecting your call. And I fairly fell over. And so I texted her the next day, trying to be polite, like, hey, Henry, permission to make contact. And she said, yeah. And so we spoke for about 90 minutes. And I was just so curious about her being a Cramps fan. And so that was about 14 months ago. And we keep in touch regularly now. It sounds weird, but she kind of reminds me of me. In that, you know, big record person, you know, like record collecting, wanting to know about music. And what she's forgotten about music is more than most people ever know. She's astonishing with that. She's got that proverbial warehouse of music knowledge, and it's a different wheelhouse than mine. And I've often said to her, I just wish I was like, 15 years younger so I could have enough time to try and learn what you know. Because her radio show is incredible on WPKN. And I try and listen every Wednesday, especially to the Kicksville show, like the more raw rockabilly garage stuff. And out of 3 hours of music, I've heard maybe one or two of the bands, and the rest of it is new to me, and they're all records I want. And you go on Discogs and look, you're like, that's just not, I can't afford that. And so she's turned into this like wealth of knowledge. And I never knew how many Norton records I had until I really looked at my list, and I realized I've got a ton of records from her label. I never really put it together before. And so amazing. Her and Billy were an incredible team. Her sadly passed away husband. And she's a real gift to American culture. I mean, it's because of her and Billy that, they recovered like unreleased Link Wray and on and on and on. You can't thank her enough.
0: Yeah. And somewhat similar to your experience in terms of seeing the band for the first time. And I was younger than you, but I grew up in a New Jersey suburb, and I wasn't sheltered in terms of knowledge, but I was sheltered in terms of experience. And now I'm on the Bowery, which is, New York City in general is kind of run down at that point, and this area and points east especially. So it's already kind of scary being there. Then you have the Cramps, who are menacing in their own right. So the whole thing's kind of terrifying. And a lot of what they do were humorous, but it was cloaked in menace, and the surroundings were menacing, and they were kind of the ideal band for that situation.
1: Yeah, they fashioned themselves into the Cramps. Lux and Ivy had the concept before they had the band, and that's how they found Miriam. They just liked Miriam's look, and they said, "Hey, lady, learn to play drums." So she got to it. But they ended up, not being from New York, but they moved to New York, and you look at them and you go, "That is a New York band. They just really clicked." And New Yorkers, you can't fool a New Yorker. They're on to things very quickly. And I think people in the village, Lower East Side, they got right into the Cramps. By the time they were out of CB's to Max's and then back to CB's, New Yorkers got it. And you can tell from the history, they only went from strength to strength. They went from the clubs like Irving Plaza, the audiences got bigger, and that just became a thing with them all over North America and then Europe and on and on. It never got smaller. They only got bigger and bigger until they stopped.
0: Yeah. And those early flyers were great too. And I think that had something to do with them catching on. And one thing that especially destroyed me at those early Cramp shows was Brian Gregory would put a cigarette in his mouth that he spewed out at the audience. And I lived in fear at that time of it landing on me and the resultant burn. And of course, it never did. But at the same time, I felt kind of lame about having that fear. But then after a Maxwell's gig one night, Fugazi spent the night over where I was living, and we were swapping stories about those days. And someone in the band, I think it was Guy, brought up the same fear. And that was oddly one of the happiest moments of my life because I no longer felt like the lamest person on earth, Henry.
1: Well, to have a similar phobia with Guy Picciotto, I think that's pretty cool. He's one of my favorite people. He's so amazing. We took note of Brian and the cigarette thing, and we would always try to find the cigarette, and it became the pot of gold at the end of the proverbial rainbow. We never found it, and it would make this beautiful arc across the room. And the first time I saw that, I was standing basically to his left, his audience left to my right, basically. Stage left. And I watched him from like 3 feet away. I watched him put the cigarette on his tongue and kind of send it sailing. And I immediately looked backwards, and there weren't many people in the place, and a few of us like went towards it like that. There's your great souvenir. And I saw him do that at least 1 to 3 times in my life, maybe again at the Psychedelic. At the bigger places, I don't know if he did that, but definitely at the smaller places. And we could never find the cigarette. Someone probably did, because anything that a cramp would leave behind, fans, I've got to think there's people who have every one of those set lists as well. And to my great regret, it never struck me to go onto a band stage and snatch a set list at the end of a show.
0: The Cramps were not a rockabilly band per se, but they covered or appropriated numerous rockabilly records and adopted the attitude behind a lot of those. In turn, rockabilly bands all around the world, and there were quite a few at that time, the late 70s, early 80s, were influenced by them. For better or worse, I think they're probably responsible for the entire psychobilly genre.
1: I think that's true. I remember the first time I saw them. I was young and really stupid, new to punk rock, new to anything that wasn't Led Zeppelin, Aerosmith, Jimi Hendrix, like my big rock records that I had, and I still have them. So we were walking out of the venue completely. It was amazing, the show. And I said to Nathan Strachek, the singer of the Teen Idols, the first band on Discord, I said, "So was that punk rock?" And he said, "No, that's rockabilly." And I said, "Okay, well, I'd never heard the word before. That's how green I was." And he suggested a compilation called the King Federal Rockabillies, and as King Records, Federal Records, and it was one of those $2.99 cutout records you could get at Orpheus, which was a used, new and used place down the road where we used to w work in Georgetown. And so I went in there and I found the record, and that's how I heard Charlie Feathers and bands like that. And Ian and I were talking about this a few weeks ago, and he said the Cramps were a real gateway band for us. And he said, "Think about it, like, how would we have found Link Wray?" And eventually, sure, I'm sure we would have tripped over him and people, Hazel Atkins and people like that. But the Cramps kind of shortcutted us to that stuff, because we would read interviews with them, and they would talk about their heroes. And one night we were at the Psychedelic, really cool little venue in Bethesda, Maryland, a much nicer part of the area than where we first saw them. And Ian was somehow backstage with the Cramps, and Tex Rabinowitz, the great rockabilly artist from the Washington, D.C. area, who also would play at punk shows, and we all loved him. He walked backstage, and Ian said, "Lux and Ivy, they know who he is, and they've studied him." And he said, "Hello, I'm Tex." And they said, "Mr. Rabinowitz." And they were like, just reverent. And he said they were so in awe meeting Tex Rabinowitz, which was really cool to me, too, because he told me that story before, but I'd forgotten it, that they understood who came before them, and they were very, deferential to their heroes. And he watched that happen, with Tex Rabinowitz, who I just knew, "Hi, Tex. Hey there, son." I would just see him at shows and say hello. He didn't know me. But it was just an interesting thing. And the Cramps were, Lux and Ivy, I guess I can speak for, were real students of music. They loved it, obviously, but they studied it. They were really deep into it. And I think that's why the Cramps were so full on, because it's music being played by people who are so deep in the machine, they kind of became it themselves.
0: I actually went to American University for a year, the year after you did, and so I was fairly aware of what was going on down there. And Tex Rabinowitz and the Bad Boys are, to this date, one of the greatest bands I've ever seen. And Tex was, it was a mutual thing because Tex had that song Rock and Roll Ivy that was a rewrite of Rock and Roll Ruby about, of course, Ivy Rorschach. And he, they shared some of the same material. The Bad Boys were doing Rocket in My Pocket, and although a more traditional version, they were also doing Sunglasses After Dark in those days. And that was really, it wasn't a long moment, but it was a moment, and it was fascinating to me because in New York City, there were these rockabilly bands, but they were, and I'm not using this in a derogatory way, but they were a little more opportunistic, and they had pretty boys in the band, whether the Stray Cats, the Levi and the Rock Cats, or Buzz and the Flyers. And in DC, you had these people like Tex and Billy Hancock, who were very traditionalists, but making great music.
1: Interesting you went to American University. I went for one semester as an experiment. I knew I didn't want to go to college, but I tried it. And I really liked the accelerated nature of college classes because they were actually interesting to me, where high school wasn't. And I realized I like learning, but I can't afford this. And there was an urgency somewhere in me that just said, I'm not doing 4 more years of school, because prep school for me, I was stranded out in Potomac, Maryland every morning. And I just hated it, but I loved that semester. And also, I realized very quickly, man, I cannot afford this. And I had to pay back that semester. Man, it killed me. But I'm glad you know that area. So you know all the same venues like Desperados and LBJ, 930, Ontario Theater, and on and on. And you probably remember Madam's Organ, the commune, the punk commune, where we first saw the Bad Brains, where the Teen Idols would play. That's where I first saw Tex. And in those days, the DC scene, and it's still the same now, I think, it was a very inclusive scene. And it was also very small. And if you're a nervous, kind of shy, uneasy person like me, people would come up and go, "Hey, man, what's your name? Like, you want to talk to me?" Like, I was amazed. And if there's a rockabilly guy, and Tex was older than we were, and he and his guys load in, and we're like, "Okay." And you listen to the music, like, "I want that record." And I bought the records on, what was it, like Buzzsaw, Bad Boy, and I got them from Skip Groff at Yesterday and Today Records, and that was my whole world. And so. But it was the cramps that made me familiar with that music. So when Tex was playing, I was like, "Oh yeah!" And you never know; it very well could be where they got the idea for rock to cover "Rocket in My Pocket," because Tex made a studio version of that, which I'm sure you know. And the cramps were, they're music fans, and they're, music appropriators, like a lot of blues and folk artists, a little of this, a little of that. And I think they really absorbed what was around them, and they definitely are products of their record collection. And I think that's where "Rocket in My Pocket" came from, "Problem Child," "Hungry," the Paul Revere and the Raiders track, which came through their set very quickly. If you were ever into the tape trading world, you got those cassettes from Max's and CB's, and you'll hear "Hungry" by Paul Revere and the Raiders kind of pass through their sets very quickly as new original material started flooding their set list. So when we're going through the tapes that comprised Gravest Gravy, I'm tasked with picking out the keeper mixes for the record. So I'm listening to everything without any real introduction. I'm listening to take after take, not really knowing what's coming next. And suddenly the cramps go into "Hungry," and I'm just alone in my office. And my jaw hits the ground. Like, they actually did that in the studio? You are killing me, man. And then 20 minutes later, I'm hearing them doing "Problem Child," which I remember from CB's and Max's Kansas City tapes. I never saw them do either song, ever. Rocket in My Pocket, I saw the first time I ever saw them. I thought it was a Cramps song. I didn't know. It ends up being one of my favorite Cramps covers. I love their version.
0: Yeah, it's great. And sticking with DC, where I think the Cramps had a very very big influence, as we're discussing. And another band that kind of tied into all that was the Slicky Boys, who never really caught on beyond the region, but they were on the ground floor with the Hot and Cold EP, being both a very early independent release and also have being influenced largely by 60s garage rock. And the Cramps definitely opened their eyes, and especially Kim Kaines. I don't know how often they played together in DC, but I remember the Slicky Boys opening for them at Irving Plaza.
1: Yeah, there's a beautiful poster for that show.
0: Yeah, did you see the Slicky Boys a bunch?
1: Oh yeah, absolutely. And you'd run into Kim Kane at Yesterday and Today Records quite often because he's a total record collector guy and knows his music backwards and forwards. They were allies, the Slicky Boys and the Cramps. I've seen Slicky Boys handbills at Miriam's place. So yeah, they both go, and they're because they're both pulling from that same pool of inspiration. They're like 60s music, garage rock, the Slicky Boys are conversant in that, as were the Cramps. So when they saw each other, I'm sure they found kindred spirits. What you might not know, you probably do, at one point years later, the Cramps were looking for a new guitar player. And they flew Kim out to California to audition, and it didn't click. But they thought of Kim, and as far as like a good look, he would have been a great Cramp, I
0: Yeah.
1: think.
0: And also, again, at that time in DC, there were a bunch of music writers who were very supportive of the Cramps and local bands, people like Mark Jenkins and especially Joe Sasvie. And then, as I was preparing for this interview, I came across what Robert A. Hull, known as Robot Hull to Cream Readers, wrote about the Cramps and Songs the Lord Taught Us in an August 16th, 1980 piece in the Washington Post entitled The Rocky Revival of Rockabilly. And the piece begins with him trashing the new album by the British rockabilly revival band Matchbox before he moves on to the Cramps. I'd like to read a few things from that review that I found interesting. Without resorting to Matchbox's revivalist trickery, an outrageous band called the Cramps has invented its own brand of hillbilly fever. Their debut release, Songs the Lord Taught Us, is a haunting response to a lifetime of sleazy diners, lonely bus stops, and morbid movies at a million drive-ins. Recorded at Sam Phillips Studio, the album, produced apparently during an afternoon nap by Alex Chilton, unleashes a ghastly noise that is nothing less than musical carnage. If the album sounds like it was recorded 20,000 leagues under the sea, and if the band's identity seems too submerged in the ocean of camp, understand that trash aesthetics dictate such contrivances. And lastly, although inspired by cultural debris, Songs the Lord Taught Us should not be dismissed as a parodic work that never transcends its tongue-in-cheek intentions. It represents something far more substantial, the triumphant deliverance of the culture of perversity. With the Cramps' debut as evidence, the so bad it's good cultists can rightfully argue that their aesthetics generally produce creations that are more fun than those produced by self-righteous attempts at art. That was a mouthful.
1: I'm about to say, that's sure is some pretty writing.
0: Yeah.
1: If I was on the set of Blazing Saddles, I'd say ditto. Yeah, that's great. And really true. I mean, I remember, we were 45 buying youth, the 7-inch, my favorite music delivery medium, and we were all greatly anticipating the Cramps LP. Because it was going to be a big deal, and I remember that when that record came out, I was walking to work, and I bought it on my way to work, I believe from Orpheus Records. right on M Street near Key Bridge, because I would walk across Key Bridge to walk to work every day because I lived in Arlington. And I think I bought it right around the time of release and took it to work, worked, and then I had to walk home and put it on. But we were all waiting, hoping our favorite songs from the live set were going to be on there. I was hoping for Sunglasses After Dark. Ian Mackay was hoping for I'm Cramped. And so he got what he wanted tonight. I had to wait until Gravest Gravy.
0: How did you feel? To me, when that album came out, it was somewhat disappointing compared to the songs in my head from the live shows. And I think Gravest Gravy, one of the things that I'm so thrilled about with this album is I think it does a better job capturing the excitement of the band than Songs the Lord Taught Us did.
1: Yeah, I'm glad you said it first. I mean, I obviously love this band. I have to say I was really let down by the record sonically because of some of the wonderful description. You know, if it sounds submerged, well, yeah, it did. And like, where's Lux? You know, he's too buried in effects. And it wasn't nearly as immediate as the live show. And so soon after Songs the Lord Taught Us came out, Psychedelic Jungle came out with Kid Congo. And that became my go-to Cramps record because you could just hear it. And it was so close to them live. Like that tour, the first tour with Kid was so great, so great. And that became my go-to until I started finding Cramps bootleg records, like Tales from the Cramps, which became how I listened to early Cramps tracks because the Songs the Lord Taught Us record just wasn't doing it for me as far as getting the thrill. And it wasn't the band's fault. It's the production. And then when you drill down, you find out there's a bunch of different mixes of those tracks. Chilton mixed it over and over again, during that long proverbial nap. And different versions of those tracks actually came out on different pressings of Songs the Lord Taught Us. And if you want to get deep into the weeds, there's different pressings with different mixes that came out in Europe, some with even with different track order. And if you want to spend a lot of money and spend a lot of time, you can find those records. There was even a test pressing with completely different mixes that got as far as 25 test pressings out of the UK, some quantity out of the A&M lot in Los Angeles, which got bootlegged as a bootleg called Songs the Lord Might Have Taught Us, which is really worth tracking down. And those mixes are way more like Human Fly, Way I Walk, Domino, where you can, it's all present. And you hear the same tracks with a whole different mood to them.
0: Yeah, I'm glad you brought up those 45s because those sounded great. And I actually remember picking up Psychedelic Jungle at Olson's in Georgetown.
1: Nice.
0: When I was going to AU. And I did, like you, I did enjoy that album more, though I will say, arguably the greatest track on Gravest Gravy is an insane version of The Natives Are Restless.
1: Yep.
0: That is superior. And as I can't understand what Lux is singing, but there are some crazy lyrics about Sam the Sham in there.
1: And different lyrics than the proper release, which is pretty cool.
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Folks, you've still got about 50 minutes to get down to Monty Hall here at 43 Montgomery Street. If you were within the sound of my voice, you can make it. And right now, with just 50 minutes left, these DJs, as desperate as they were this morning, they are even more desperate now. They will probably pay you to take their records so they don't have to bring them back.

All right, more of our exploration into the cramps and the roots of the cramps. That off Gravis Gravy, Twist and Shout. Wonderful tune, perhaps once known as Red Light Rock. That was, for the longest time, available on various bootlegs, but once the Cramps started putting out some of their own CDs, it started making some appearances, and that might be the first official release on vinyl, if you will, here on Gravis Gravy. The Slicky Boys out of D.C. covering D.C. 60s legends, The Hangman. The Hangman song was What a Girl Can't Do. Martha Hull singing it for the Slicky Boys, changing it to What a Boy Can't Do. Kim Martin Kane on guitar. The Cramps, Goo Goo Muck. That, of course, went viral after its appearance on the television show Wednesday. Or am I supposed to say the streaming show? I don't know, but you know what I mean. Originally performed by Ronnie Cook and the Gay Lads, appearing on Psychedelic Jungle. Roy Orbison with a take on Domino that the Cramps wouldn't have heard at the time. That came out much later, although the version that was out there first, I think, was also not released at the time of its recording. I know I first heard it on, I think it was called The Best of Son of Rockabilly Volume 1 on Charlie Records. But that song is so great. It's just, if you were to ask me, Toddaphonic Todd, name one song that totally encapsulates the spirit and aura of rockabilly between the music and the lyrics, I might have to say Domino by Roy Orbison. The Cramps' first single, really ramping up the energy on Jack Scott's The Way I Walk. We heard Charlie Feathers, as mentioned by Henry Rollins in today's interview. I Can't Hardly Stand It, one of his King 45s, covered by the Cramps again. Rockin' Bones, that rendition off Gravis Gravy. I feel the Cramps version had more to do with the Elroy Dietzel than Ronnie Dawson recording. The Gun Club, For the Love of Ivory, For the Love of Ivory.

0: For the love of Ivy. Man, Ivory Soap should have had that as For the Love of Ivory, right? That was from the Fire of Love album. Contained one very unfortunate lyric, but Jeffrey Lee Pierce, not ever known for being the smartest guy in the room. Human Fly, the Cramp's second single. Both of these were on their own Vengeance label, which is to some degree being resuscitated now, obviously with different people involved, with the exception of Ivy Rorschach. And there's going to be more to come on Vengeance, but we'll be getting into that with Henry Rollins in just a moment. And we started off with that great take of The Natives Are Restless from Gravis Gravy. And now let's listen to the second part of my conversation with Henry Rollins.
1: One thing that I think sometimes gets lost about the Cramps because of the image and some of the other things is how funny they were, especially Lux with his stage banter and lyrics from Teenage Werewolf. I've got puberty rights and I've got puberty wrongs is one of the most hilarious lyrics ever.
2: And that was one of the things, if you were at the shows, you got it. Lux was never serious between songs. I mean, he would often yell, but he's yelling a joke. And it just made it all the funnier. Like, hey, shut up. I've got hair coming out of my arms. I must be a human fly. You're like, yay. And he was always funny. Like Joey Ramone. Like, you know, hey, cut it out. Like two guys would be fighting. I know how the heat can get to a guy. Take it, Didi. And there was always that standing level of, we're all in on this. Like we're at a Cramp show. We're all co-conspirators. Like, yeah, the guy is wearing some mascara. It looks great. Like, do I want to wear mascara? No. But with Lux, like, yes, please, more mascara. And that we DC people, we got that. And you were probably at some of the same shows I was. And years ago when Ivy was at my house in Los Angeles, I had that classic Stephanie Chernikowski portrait shot that she gave me, and she looked at it. And I said, you know that D.C. was Cramps country. She goes, oh, I know. You guys were great. And I go, we loved you in D.C. You know, they came all the time because they just knew they could pack the place. And if you listen to live tapes of Cramp shows in D.C., it's like those Irving Plaza tapes. Between songs, it's just people screaming. Like, it was like Beatlemania, but like 800 people. They just kind of got that fierce affection from crowds because you had such a fun time. And shows in D.C. got very tense very quickly. Hierarchy, skinheads, all that tough guy stuff. But the Cramps were kind of a respite from all of that, you know, because it's fun, but it's going to be low impact in that. How are you going to get all uptight about wearing sunglasses after dark? And I really enjoyed the fun factor because other shows you would see didn't necessarily have that. It was more intense, you know, fights and whatever.
1: Yeah, I mean, I would say it was different, but I would say there was an element of confrontation to the from the band, you know, especially Lux with the audience in their attitude and aggressiveness to some point. I'm wondering if you feel any of that wound up influencing you in your musical career, especially your stage performances.
2: No. the short answer, no, the Cramps were in no way an influence on me. They're just from another planet, you know, for me. It'd be like saying like Sun Ra was an influence on me. Like, no, no, shut up. I wish. The Cramps were, for me, like a vacation from reality because it was so cranked up and painted on. you know, like black hair dye. They're putting stuff in their hair to make it do something. Most of the shows I went to, you worried about what was going to happen as when you walked in, the people outside the venue, and you wonder what was going to happen after the show when you walked out, people waiting for you. And quite often there was someone outside waiting for you. And so, and that all became pretty intense pretty quickly. And that became a thing in itself. You probably saw a bit of that. And if you saw some of that youthful, intense aggro flurry, you probably saw me in there. And so that kind of became my reality of shows and what music was. It was, you know, anything can happen. Where I never got that from the Cramps. And as far as confrontation, my orientation into confrontation comes from punk rock. And it was on a much more either fight or run. And quite often, I got it right. I ran.
1: In the New York Times, in the recent New York Times article on Gravis Gravy, it said that you went through multiple takes of the material to find what you consider, you and Ian and others considered the best takes. How much material was recorded for these sessions, roughly?
2: What you hear on the album is all the songs on those 7 quarter-inch reels. What you're not hearing is the other mixes. And so there's like 4 mixes of this and 5 mixes of that. Lux and Ivy mixed the majority of the songs. There's one reel of tape that says, "From Alex in Memphis." And so he mixed "Can't Hardly Stand It," "TV Set," and I believe "Natives Are Restless." And Alex being Alex, he gave one mix of everything. With "TV Set," there's alternate vocals. And the alt vocal of "TV Set" is coming out on a 7-inch in September with a different mix of "Can't Find My Mind." And so I was on the fence of, do we use this version or that version? I picked the version that you hear on Gravis Gravy, but I set it up the flagpole with Ian and Larry Hardy from Cramps Inc. in the Red Records. And so what you haven't heard is in no way revelatory. Like the other mixes, there's a little more hi-hat. There's a little more snare. One of the guitars is a little higher on the right channel. It's not anything that's going to knock you off your seat. And so I took quite a few nights because, you know, you got to get it right, no pressure. And I made a copious amount of notes out of fear of failure and great respect. And I sent all my notes and my selections and all the tracks to Ian, whose ears are far better than mine. And he's just like that, you know, Lincoln-esque, cold, sober judge of everything. And so I sent him everything. I said, let's debate and discuss when you're ready. Because if you disagree with me on any of this, let's get into it. Because I want to hear why. Because we've got to collaborate and make the best record we can. And so he got back to me, because he's always busy. So he got back to me after a few days. And he said, I agree with all of your selections. In my opinion, they're all pretty obvious. And except for one, "Rocket in My Pocket," they were all the last mix on the tape. Where one, they moved on. And so with "Rocket in My Pocket," there was just that hard right channel guitar that I think it was probably Ivy mixing. Like, don't put the guitar player in the mix. Hey, this needs more guitar. And so she put so much right side guitar that Lux was getting kind of beat up by it, where the mix before was right there. And so he agreed, and we ran it all by Larry, and he said, I agree. And I've learned, you know, a long time ago, collaboration's good, because the best idea is not necessarily yours, and you should really be okay with that. And I am, completely. And so I made my selections, because that's my job in Cramps Inc. Ian and I are unpaid members of the team. And so I sent them to Ian. And that's how we do everything. Like, I make selections and notes. I send them to Ian. Larry weighs in. We let Pete Lyman, the guy who does our mastering and cuts the lacquers. You know, Pete has a great ear. So we run it by Pete, and he puts his two cents in. And so there's cooks in the kitchen, which basically it's safeguards against someone and their ego, you know, not listening. And none of us have that. We all want to do the right thing. It's the Cramps is ours to protect and ours to get wrong. So we take it very seriously. And that's how we came up with the tracks you hear. I came up with a track listing and I bounced it off Ian. He went, well, okay, but I think we should do this. And he moved two songs around. And of course his version was better. And so the track listing you see is mine with an adjustment by Ian, which of, and again, that's why you bounce things off each other. And his idea is absolutely, that's the way to go. And that's what you're hearing. So what you're hearing is a collaborative work, working for a band where hardly anyone is around to say yes, no. When it comes to the Chilton era, the Alex Chilton era of the Cramps, Ivy's around and she's going to sit this one out. She just doesn't want to, you know, like, be on all of this, which is fine. I think she's earned the right to, you know, just have a nice day and not have to worry about all this Cramps business. That's why we're there. She saw the record. She digs it. She's very happy about it. There's some other Cramps things we've got going. She's fully aware. She's happy about it. But we're kind of like running with things and kind of checking in with her. Mm-hmm.
1: And you mentioned Larry Hardy, best known for running In the Red Records.
2: A real gent. He's a good man.
1: How long have you known him?
2: About 30 years.
1: And what else is planned?
2: Ah, a great and loaded question. Well, you and I might be talking about Cramps business next year. Our next project... And I'm not trying to be a jerk. We really can't talk about it yet because it'll be fun to pull the sheet off it and look at it. Our next project is finished, mastered, named, cover image selected. And then the next project is about 95% finished, a multi-track mix that Ian and I made earlier this year at Inner Ear Studios with the great Don Zantara. Ian suggested that we come back to those mixes in September and listen again to make sure we haven't missed anything. You know, our ears will be stone cold sober by then. And that's a good idea. I've listened to the mixes. I think it's red hot. But, you know, Ian, that's fine. And so we're going to do that. And then... we're going to mix yet another project. So it's going to be a twofer. Day one, we dot our I's and cross our T's and sign off on this one project. Then we get into the next one. So it's my job to maintain the tapes and come up with releases. I go to Larry and go, here's what I'd like to do, red light, green light. And he goes, you know, go. Because I go to the studio and work on things and I charge Cramps Inc. Like they just invoice Larry. And so I went to him with these ideas. He said, go, man, go. And so I said, Larry, how about this? I'll come up with ideas. You will say yes. And Ian and I will get them to completion. We'll master them and stockpile. And so you will have releases into the future because the tape won't wait. It's, you know, carbon-based. It's better to, you know, digitize, transfer, stabilize now instead of next year. Because the tape doesn't get any better, as you know. And so that's the project. Come up with solid ideas and stockpile them, master them, and just leave them be. Pete doesn't like to let lacquers sit around, so we'll cut lacquers right before we press the record. And so we are doing that, and we are stockpiling Cramps projects, and they'll come out when Larry says so. He's our boss. He and Jimmy Maslin and Ivy, they are Cramps Inc. So we serve at the pleasure of Jimmy, Ivy, and Larry. And so my job's great. You know, I just get to be creative and, you know, nerd out with Cramps tapes. And I come to Ian with these ideas, and we process and go forward. But the short answer is, if you're a Cramps fan, like, you know, like I can speak to you directly, you have things to look forward to that you might not know exist, that you are going to be really stoked on the level of Gravest Gravy as far as Revelation No Way listens.
1: That's fantastic, Henry, and definitely something for me and others to look forward to. And I'd like to continue a bit with some non-Cramps questions and conversation. One I have, the only one about Black Flag, and I know Greg Ginn wrote the lyrics to TV Party, but are you aware, did you guys consider any other shows that didn't make the final cut of the lyrics?
2: Well, there's an earlier version. There's multiple versions of that song. The first time we did it on the We've Got Nothing Better to Do part, we were in the studio literally through the night, hand claps and that. And it's all these people singing, different people from different bands, just whoever was hanging out. We're all in there group vocalizing. Greg insisted that we were nowhere near the mark, that we were wildly off. We're like, okay. And we'd listen back and he's like, no, you have to do it like this. And we go, okay. And so we sang all night and apparently we didn't get it right. And so those vocals were scrapped. They might reside somewhere. I don't know. But there was some different TV shows. And so then we did all those backup vocals again. And there was a few different TV shows. And then we went back in with the same backing track to Cherokee Studios to do new vocals for the Repo Man soundtrack. And so if you listen to that version, different lead vocal, different phrasing, because I'd sung it so many times, I had a different way of going about it. Instead of, we're going to have a TV party tonight, that was what Greg taught me to do. I wanted to make it what I thought was more exciting. We're going to have a TV party tonight. And so you'll hear that version. And you'll hear updated TV shows. And so I think then there's the Rise Above West Memphis 3 benefit version. And I have kind of long forgotten, it's like 20 years ago, what TV shows are on that. Probably we stuck to the album or something. But that song, that was one of Greg Ginn's obsessions, was that song. I mean, it was so different than any other Black Flag song. You know, it was, you know, and Greg, what a lot of people didn't understand with Greg, there is a lot of humor and irony in those lyrics. You know, like white minority. Oh, they're racist. No, it's about a white inland Californian, a California redneck. And if you've ever been around some of those Orange County people, that lyric is so spot on, it's scary. Like he tapped it to, like, he must have known someone like that. And the song's being sung by Ron Reyes, like a Hispanic guy. And so Lester Bangs, people like that, went, oh, they're neo-Nazis. Well, no. And if you could look around, that lyric is completely exact. Like it's a laser focused portrait. And TV Party is the same kind of irony. It's about people who get their perception of the world through TV. And I don't think there's been more of that happening in at least in the United States than right now, where people live in those proverbial bubbles. And I won't say the news, the news entertainment channel out loud, but you know, if you watched it and didn't get out into the world and breathe fresh air and meet people, you might think those people always do this and those people want to do this to your kids. And Greg was extremely smart, on that observation of people getting a warped version of reality from television. And I was young and stupid. I didn't get it as fully as I understand it now. Like, you can tell people who like watch a lot of TV, oh, look, it's men dressed as women reading to kids at libraries. Like, run. Yes, run to the library with your kid. And so I didn't understand it at the time. But that was Greg's, you know, he just thought that this is like the great idea was that song. And I joined the band right in time for that.
1: Mm-hmm. And when you formed the Rollins Band, I believe you made the wise decision to enlist a couple musicians from the great state of New Jersey. How did that come about?
2: Andrew and Sim, one of the greatest rhythm sections known to man. I mean, two of the most amazing musicians I've ever been within 100 feet of. They were in Greg Ginn's instrumental band on the last Black Flag tour. They were 2/3 of the band gone. And so Gone broke up, and I wanted to form a band. And I, you know, lived with Andrew and Sim for months, saw them play literally, you know, over 100 times. So I had a show in New Jersey, and I had like a day off the next day. So I arranged a meeting with Andrew and Sim in Trenton. And I said, hey, I think this is, 1986, right after Gone had broken up. I'm looking to do a band. Are you guys interested in being the rhythm section? And they said, yeah. I said, good, that's great. Because, you know, I've got half of the band's problems solved. And I'm the singer, so all we need is a guitar player. But I already had the guitar player as well. Anyway, I said, has Gone broken up? They went, yeah, because I had heard that. I said, are you sure? And they said, yes. I go, really? Because I do not need Greg Ginn, you know, chewing on my neck. And he went, no, we're done. We're done. I said, okay, well, then let's get together in a minute and see what. And a few weeks later, Chris Haskett and I were in Sim's mom's garage with everything, playing songs. And on the first day, it clicked like it in an hour. We're like, okay, this will work. And we were making songs happen within a week. We were writing songs that ended up on the Lifetime album. I've never been in a band that clicked so quickly, so resoundingly. And I think that's mainly because Andrew and Sim, it's like Sly and Robbie. It's like it's a singular thing. And the talent on those two guys was just so unimpeachable. Like, they were monstrous. And together, you forget it. It's just bombproof. And the thing came together very quickly. But years later, I saw that Greg, who has no affection for me whatsoever, would proclaim that I stole his band. And I remember asking multiple times, are you sure you no longer work with Greg? And they said, we are done. I said, okay. Because I'm not there to break up a band. And if they said, oh, no, we're with Greg, I'm like, okay, well, moving on.
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Stay tuned for the third and final installment in my conversation with Henry Rollins coming up shortly. In the meantime, here's another tune from Black Flag.

0: Rollins Band doing a song by another act that scared the hell out of 15-year-old me at CBGB Suicide. Ghost Rider from the 1994 soundtrack to The Crow. Most Exalted Potentate of Love by The Cramps, a 1983 studio demo off a bootleg that had other versions, studio versions of the songs that appeared on the Live at the Peppermint Lounge EP. Minor Threat, Cramps fan Ian MacKay covering the Standells, Good Guys Don't Wear White. I'll have to ask him whether they got that song from the Standells or from the Cramps themselves, who, alongside Hungry, that was in their set list, not for a huge length of time, but they performed it nonetheless, and you can find bootlegs of them doing it. Black Flag from the Damaged album and Rise Above. Going back to the Cramps for TV Set, the version off Gravest Gravy. And we started off with TV Party by Black Flag. And now here is the third and final installment of my conversation with Henry Rollins.
1: Speaking of New Jersey, you are in somewhat questionable company at Maxwell's because you and Korn were the only acts to ever bring weights into the back room.
2: Weights?
1: Yeah.
2: Huh. Well, I don't know much about Korn. I've met Jonathan, the singer, who I found to be a really nice guy. We were all at the same airport in Australia years ago. I was touring solo, and I walk by the Korn guys. I'm like, oh, that's Korn. I don't know them. And I'm just sitting up on my own, and Jonathan walks over and said, hey, Henry, I'm Jonathan. I said, yeah, man, I know who you are. And we're both on the same flight, and we talked until it was time to board. He, you know, walked four paces into the flight and sat down in first, and I walked to the back of the plane and sat down with the dogs in the mail. So I would bring weights on tour a lot because I couldn't afford a gym. So I would do a lot of calisthenics and just what you can do with dumbbells. And I did that for years and years, actually.
1: 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I believe, and these shows are also archived. You can get them online. I love your enthusiasm on the show. How much do you enjoy doing it?
2: I love it. I've had a radio show for about 20 years, or maybe like 22 years. There was a station short-lived called Indy 103 in Los Angeles, and I was on tour on my own, and people started writing me like, dude, there's this station, a new station in L.A. Steve Jones from the Sex Pistols has a show. It's called Indy 103. Like, you know, he plays The Clash and Generation X and like, wow. And when I got back to L.A., my manager said, man, this station, Indy 103, is really cool. They want to give you a radio show. So I drove down there and had a meeting with them. And they said, look, man, we love you. You got a big mouth. You can talk. You want a radio show? And I'm like, yeah. Because if you're, you know, you and I are both about the same age, I guess, around, you know, 27, 28 years old. And so you know that if you're in an indie band in the 80s, you are on college radio all the time. Like, you know, you're in Delaware or whatever. Like, okay, we're turning the station over to the Meat Puppets for an hour. And suddenly the Meat Puppets are DJs. I did so much of that in Black Flag where I can line up a block of music. And I learned to do that a lot at KCRW, hanging out with Deirdre O'Donoghue. So when they said, can you do a radio show? I'm like, actually, I can. Like, I can kind of sort of get through it without blowing out too badly. They assigned me an engineer, Engineer X. And, you know, all these decades later, we're still working together. Like, we are in constant, we were working together yesterday for hours. Anyway, I came to really like being on the radio, and the audience dug it. Indy 103 went out of business because we were having too much of a good time. You need a lot of money to keep a radio station going, and we were enjoying life too much, and we never got the money together. And so the station went away, and the next day, Jason Bentley at KCRW called me, and he said, I heard about Indy 103, and I thought he was calling to tease me. I'm like, yeah, pile on, pal. And he's like, no, man. Like, we want to give you a job here. I was like, wow, yes. And that was March, April 2009. And I just did the voice work for show like 905 or something on KCRW. So it's been a while. And I'm still with Engineer X. I've been at KCRW ever since spring 2009. And there's a couple of things going on with that. And I apologize if my answers are too long. I just really like your questions. I really like being on the radio. Ever since I saw American Graffiti and that Wolfman Jack cameo, I'm like, I want that job. Like, he's the coolest next to the Mad Daddy Pete Myers. He's the coolest. And I want that job. Like, someone in the night putting on records. I just thought, what a legendary, cool kind of Lone Ranger thing to do. And when I got that job, I went, it's as cool as I thought it would be. And so there's that. And also NPR, National Public Radio. And this might sound a bit naive and cloying, a word no one uses. But I really like the duty and the mission statement of National Public Radio. It is music for the people. It's the people's radio show. It's like the White House is the people's house. You shouldn't put gold things on the wall without our permission. And so I work for the people, and I get the princely sum of $27 a week to do a radio show that takes me about 5 hours to make. And I'm a busy guy, and that's a large chunk of my time that has me getting up early in the morning because I need to do my radio show work before I attend to the monster that is the schedule for the rest of my day. And I feel a calling to it, a duty that I would perhaps not feel if I was on a commercial radio station. I really love the job, and it's a lot of work. It's not like breaking rocks in the hot sun, but it's a lot of attention to detail, fact checking, sitting in this room I'm talking to you from through this setup, liaising with Engineer Amrock and Engineer X, and the three of us work together to get the show, like you hear the show come out. That's the three of us have been collaborating on that show for hours before it comes out. And I'm not saying we're unique. I'm just saying the three of us really enjoy what we're doing. Amrock goes unpaid. Ironically, of the three of us, it's Engineer X who gets the big paycheck. He gets $50 a week because he's doing most of the work. Well, he's doing the Pro Tools work. I really like what I do. And whenever I get an email from one of my bosses, at NPR you have a lot of bosses, I always ask, are we at risk of getting canned? They always go, no, we love you. You're good. And I always figure, like, we got one more week left and we're just going to get replaced. Too old, irrelevant, whatever. But, we're good for now. But when people go, what's on the show next year? I'm like, what's on the show next month? Like, maybe we could talk about that.
1: Yeah, that's why I never ask Ken Friedman that question, because I don't want to know the answer. Now, for me, one of the things I enjoy most about my show is being able to expose people to new music, or sometimes it's, older music that they may have forgotten about or never knew. And you seem to get a huge kick out of that, too.
2: Yeah. I think our role as music presenters, or whatever you want to call it, DJs, and this is just my opinion, I'm not looking for an argument, but at least in my slot, I want young people or anybody listening to the show to realize your parents' record collection is full of rebels and people who thought differently. And in any genre, any country, any decade, there's music that you should hear at least once. Even if you go, okay, Schopenhauer, not for me, but at least you know. And someone will say Schopenhauer, and you'll go, yeah, I heard that 20-minute thing, and it bored me to tears. Fair enough. And so I try to put in a little bit of old, and I'm always listening for the new stuff because I'm interested. I buy records, and I don't want to be some kind of oldies show, but there's a lot of old music that gets played because, in my opinion, a 17-year-old should hear John Coltrane. Because in my opinion, Coltrane tapped into the main line, like Hendrix, like the Stooges, like the Velvet Underground, like Television, like whatever that thing is, Sun Ra heard it and he was able to access it. And you know it when you hear it. Like you know it when you hear it. And you know when things are, you know, you're trying too hard, pal. And so I want young people or anybody listening to get some of that, you know, grist for the mill. So they can go, okay, John Cale. Well, I better check him out. Yeah, you should. And you should check out the pre-Velvet Underground

0: find as there is so much to dig through? What are your principal sources for discovering new bands?
1: There's a few people who I liaise with on a regular basis who have great taste in music. That is to say, we like a lot of the same things, which is, and it taste is so subjective. But Michael Mulholland, PBS Melbourne has a great show called The Junkyard. He and I have been allies for such a long time, and he'll be sending me Discogs addresses all the time. And he's such a good guy. And anything he says, hey, check it out, I drop everything and check it out. And I throw bands and tracks at him all the time. There's a woman named Denise, Fanatic Denise, longtime pal, great taste in music. That is to say, we like a lot of the same things. She sends me suggestions all the time. And there's a band we're playing on my show pretty frequently now called Space Moth. Really, really cool music. Denise sent me Space Moth. She said, hey, new band on the radar, check out Space Moth. I of course, went right to Discogs. I listened, I liked, I bought. And now I'm in touch with the woman who is Space Moth. And so she and I are going back and forth. And when do you, on what Friday do you want me to drop what song from the new record? Because I want to help. I want to be an ally. And so there's people, and like Engineer X, who's like, we're different ages, and he's just one of those guys, like the proverbial warehouse. And so I listen to what he has in mind. There's a little section in hour two of my show every week called A Minute with Miriam, and we play a track from the Norton Records label or a track I heard on her radio show. Because I want people to hear whoever did that song, that's where they meet. It's just one of the coolest songs I've ever heard. Of course, I don't know who did it. I learned so much from her, and I want to rub off on other people, but I always give credit where credit is due. So if you listen to my show, I'm always saying, Fanatic Brendan, great herpetologist in Australia, whose job is to not get eaten every day. He studies crocodiles, and like literally, his job is don't get eat, don't be on the menu, just get a lip scale count on this salty and run away to not get eaten another day. He recommended to me at least six bands that are super high rotation on my show. And I always say, thank you, Fanatic Brandon, for Dr. Schur's Unusual Practice. Amazing Australian band. Not a bad song in the bunch. And so I go to that. Ian MacKay, we talk every Sunday. Anything he suggests, of course, I've got to listen to it. There are labels I'm aligned with, like in Australia, Art, ARGHT, exclamation point, Ipecac, Discord, In the Red. There's so many. Antifade in Australia, another great one. And there's, or people who do great work like Mikey Young, Eddie, Total Control, a really amazing musician. Anything mastered by him or produced by him, if it says Mikey Young on it, I want to hear it because he aligns himself with really happening bands and people. So I have this kind of broken mirror cobweb of things. And also I'm just looking around all the time, and those algorithms on Bandcamp are surprisingly useful. And it's so corporate. Hey, if you like that, you'll like this. My instinct is to run away, but quite often I'll listen like, well, wow, okay, play me more. And so I'm always looking. My objective is to have new music every week on the show, every week, lest someone thinks I'm getting too old and can't find my shoes. And that's coming. I just got welcome to Medicare. You get those big envelopes. Welcome to Medicare, Henry. Here's your oatmeal. And so but this, and this is 20 some years of looking for new music. You just kind of find a little mini universe of people, places, ways to ricochet, ways to shortcut, hack, end around. And it's quite fruitful. And people write me like, dude, I was just at South by Southwest. Here's two bands I loved. I gotta go. Death God, Castleface, John Dwyer, anything John Dwyer's doing. anything Ty Siegel is doing as a producer, a musician.

0: musician, his label God, Drag City, great label out of Chicago, anything these labels are doing. And quite often I get serviced. There's one or two people who service you on records. One guy in particular, he sends me stuff all the time, and I don't love all of it, but I like most of it. Upset the Rhythm, great label out of the UK. Chris, who runs the label, sends me everything. And I yay or nay it, Damnably out of the UK. I kind of love everything on that label, everything. And so I do a lot of listening, and unfortunately I have to do a lot of record buying. And getting a record is not the bad part. It's the postage from England and Australia that'll get you, especially these days. It's just horrible.
1: So many great bands out of Australia now, though. I know we're both looking forward to the new album from 1-800-MIKEY.
0: Oh, I have it. I have it.
1: You bastard.
0: Bug people at Goner. Someone there will probably send it to you. I got the heads up, and it's coming out in America on Goner, so you can save a few bucks. So I do my radio show. I work in advance because my schedule, one day I'm doing this and the next day I'm suddenly in Colorado. So I work ahead. So I wrote Goner and I said, hey, can I get the rest of the tracks? Cause I just got to work ahead. And they went here. So, I've got the record In Yun. That's the new album. I-N, new word, Y-U-N. And anything by 1-800-MIKEY, you got to have. It's great.
1: I'm going to, if you're not familiar with them, move on to the next thing. But I'm going to quickly recommend to you a fantastic band from the UK called The Lotts, L-O-T-T-S. And they have a new album.
0: Oh, I don't know it.
1: I'll get it over to you. Now, Henry, for many years, you have been supporting people in this country who have been marginalized. And right now, many, if not all people in these circumstances are under attack from their own government. As a result of these attacks and other hideous actions and behaviors, many of us are fighting the urge to live in a state of constant anger. How are you dealing with this?
0: By action. You know, as Obama always says, you know, when people go boo, he goes, don't get mad, vote. And I like that. Like, instead of stewing, like, take the same amount of calories and, like, do something instead of just sitting there being angry. And there's a lot to be angry about. But there's a way of flipping that and saying, well, there's a lot to get going on. And so if you see something, say something, as they say. Homophobia, call it out. You know, next time you're at Thanksgiving and that crazy uncle says something, you're just going, no, man, I love you, but, like, you know, tonight's the night we have a talk. And it's interesting, the irony that America is so, you know, up to its neck in, where there's so much access to information. Like, you can look at photos of freaking Mars. Then why are you afraid of vaccines? Why are you afraid of science and literature and literacy when you can learn to read online? Like, there's so much access to good stuff to keep you living longer. Like, there's websites that'll tell you, like, you really don't want to keep eating that, man, because 40 years of that's going to put you under. Why people run from that and shoot at the liberators and protect the captors, I don't get it. And when you watch certain administration officials yesterday speaking in the Oval Office, you're like, wow, here we go again. Like, can this age get any darker? And so you must keep an element of humor, because you got to have some laugh just to keep lubricated. If without humor, the engine will seize. And you have to keep, like, okay, that's wrong. So if I ever got challenged on that, I really need to brush up on why that's wrong. So start looking up court cases, Supreme Court decisions. And I've done a lot of that, just so I could be conversant when someone goes, well, prove me wrong. Oh, okay. Plessy v. Ferguson, Brown v. Board of Education. Let's get into it, because I've done my homework. So I knew it was wrong, but now I can nail it down. And so that to me is being active in the face of just sitting and grinding your teeth and punching a wall. because I just don't think that leads to anything. And I'm not, I don't have a crystal ball, but I think it's going to get a lot worse before it gets better. I think there's several months, if not one point something years of astonishing bad that's coming, where you're like, it will be breathtaking what some people are going to get away with and not do time, not have to pay back a cent, and it's going to take a ton of money to undo it. To the point of, well, that building has to go. I'm already lining up ideas. How about a GoFundMe to reinstate the Rose Garden? I'm hoping, I don't know the right word, arborists, gardeners, maybe took the rose bushes and transplanted them so we can put them back when the time is right. When the Rose Garden got taken away, I actually cried twice, because like we can't have nice things. Like that's American history you just removed to replace with concrete. You know, it's paved paradise, put up a parking lot. Yeah, it's ghastly. That's a perfect word. It's obscene. Like we can't, like you're changing the colors of Air Force One. That was Jacqueline Kennedy who came up with the color scheme. We, the rabble, can't have anything nice because of somebody. And like the Rose Garden, you know, that history comes with so much awful, like just misery associated with anything with JFK. You know, oh, and so you took that away? Wow, what an ego. What a good lesson on how to not get high on your own supply. And so that's what I do. And I probably don't do it as well as I should, but I don't go to demonstrations. There's a lot of people I know, they don't miss one, like our good pal Ian and his family. They don't miss one. I miss all of them because I'm not looking to get photo documented or get my head caved in, because I just know it's at play. And I'm just, you know, I just don't need somebody showing up in my driveway to, like, I don't know, payback or whatever. I just don't need it.
1: Lastly today, Henry, how long have you lived in Nashville and what do you love about the city?
0: I bought a place in beautiful Nashville in summer 2021. It took months of packing and strategizing to haul my stuff across the country. I was road manager Ward, hauled the stuff across the country. That was October 2021. So when it turns autumn this year, I will have been, you know, having my car in the driveway for 5 years. I wanted a change. I'd lived in Los Angeles for 40 years and not putting it down, but it was just never. As the author whose name is, of course, escaping me when the time is needed, another city not my own that the aforementioned author wrote about the O.J. Simpson trial. Another city not my own. It was just never my place. People were very kind to me, but Californians, they're just not my people. I come from Washington, D.C., bordered by Maryland, Virginia. So I heard, "Hey, man," since I was five. And I hear a lot of, "Hey, man," in Nashville. And it's like a cousin familiarity to me. And the weather mirrors DC. I have both on my phone, so I toggle back and forth. We're within 3 degrees. Same critters, same trees. And I'm a 9.5, 10 hour drive from Ian MacKaye's driveway. And I make that drive on the regular. And so I love it here. And people are so friendly. And it's a red state. And some of my neighbors proudly had their, you know, their signs on the lawn. And I'm at those houses multiple times a year. I get a call, "Henry, we're having hamburgers next Saturday. You gotta come." I'm like, "Yeah, I do. Free meat." Like, "Thank you." And they're the nicest people. And there's just, you know, things you don't talk about. And quite honestly, I don't care. You know, you can vote the way you want to vote. I'm not trying to get in the way of that. Like, really, I'm not. You're old, and you came upon your ideas the way I came upon mine after years of looking at things. And I don't have to convince you of anything. I really don't. I don't feel the need to. And so my neighbors, some of them, may think differently about things than I do, and they're some of the nicest people. I have not. A lot of people meet me. Hey, are you the? Yes. I thought you'd be taller. Thank you. It happens. Man, your hair sure is gray. Well, I sure am old. Like, what are you thinking, man? I thought you lived in a block of amber. Thanks. Anyway, I've not met one dud yet. And the only dud I met was a guy who's fixing something at my place. And he goes, well, Biden sure owes me a lot in gas money. I went, well, that's OPEC. Presidents don't rate you. Like, I just don't. That's fine, man. Like, go write him a letter. whatever. Like, dream on. Beyond that, and even that guy was nice. And people talk to me all the time. In Nashville, there's a thing. You can kind of sort of talk to anyone. There's also a thing called the Nashville rule, where if you recognize someone, and there's a lot of, pretty people around here, bands, comedians, whatever. The Nashville rule is you don't talk to the person you recognize because you see him at the gym all the time. Just leave him alone. And people come up to me at least once a month. I hate to break the Nashville rule. I'm like, break it, break it. Because, I see that guy at the supermarket 2 days a month. Like, just, it's fine. And, but people are so polite here where they weren't polite in Los Angeles. It's just a different thing. And it's made me a better person. The first Halloween I was here, and I'm a very tightly wound person. You tap my shoulder, I'm on the ceiling, or you're in a chokehold. I mean, like I'm a pretty, as Iggy said, a nervy guy. And the first October 31st, I was here in a makeshift office in the kitchen, and the doorbell rang, and I literally leapt up from my desk and hid behind a wall so I wouldn't catch a bullet. And I looked around the corner to see if a laser sight was trying to find me. I'm not kidding. And I see these lights low to the ground. Like, what is that? Someone's trying to get a low shot. And then I hear an adult say, well, honey, I guess no one's home. And I realized it's Halloween. People are trick-or-treating. In my neighborhood in Los Angeles, people might be trick-or-treating. Not in my neighborhood. Why? We all have gates. You're not coming into the fortress. Are you kidding? And I realized, oh man, I need to go out next year and have those Snickers bars things ready in a bowl because I now live in America. And I get letters in my mailbox. Hey, neighbor, like, you don't know me. Hey, neighbor, I'm at 2915 and we're having a cookout next week. You should come. And of course, I don't, but I should. And that's kind of the way it is around here. And it took me a few years to kind of thaw enough to where I could go, oh, hi, I'm Henry, and not be really wired. And now with the Halloween, I'm often traveling. But I'm ready. I'm ready because I don't want the kids to go away without the Snickers bar thing.
1: Great. Well, that seems like a perfect way to end this interview. If you have children and you're in Nashville and you know where Henry lives, stop by this Halloween for some Snickers. And thank you so much for our conversation today. Loving this great album, Gravest Gravy on Vengeance Records by the Cramps, and looking forward to more releases on the label. More radio shows and more of everything you do, Henry.
0: Oh, thank you very much. I appreciate that. It's good talking to you.

0: you know, crazy.
1: Why I say well? I went out last night and got messed up. Well, I woke up this morning and she what I had in the bed with me. She jumped up out of me out of bed, pulled her hair down the eye. It looked at me like a guy in Cadillac about who did. It said,

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Lots of soul music for you this hour. Enjoy the electric sounds of artificial intelligence.

0: out of the rut and back in the groove. That's what happens when you make it Pepsi-Cola. Thirst is out, because Pepsi cools it fast. Taste is in, right on target. Hey, everybody, always ask for Pepsi-Cola. You're in the Pepsi generation.
1: Yeah, come.

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You're tuned into the one and only Rock and Soul stream on WFMU with your host, The Bunny, spinning the platters that matter. Let's hop right into today's weather scoop here in the Big Apple. We're waking up to a cloudy sky, a bit of a soft blanket over our city this morning. The mercury's sitting comfy at 74 degrees with the humidity hugging us close at 94%. So, keep it cool and stay smooth as we roll through these tunes. 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

Hi. Hope you're enjoying the Rock and Soul Bunny Show. Do You Love Me Baby by Masqueraders from the album Make Me Believe in You, Do You Love Me Baby. And previous to that, Love Is Here Today and Gone Tomorrow. Mad Lads from the album Love Is Here Today and Gone Tomorrow. And before that, Funky Broadway by Wilson Pickett. 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Can't Say No by MMS and the Peanuts on the album The MMS and the Peanuts. And before that, Ciao Baby. Lynn Randall on the album Ciao Baby, Stranger in My Arms. And before that, Run for Your Life. 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

We've just heard Itch with Me Guitar Crusher. 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And previous to that, Search In for My Baby. Manhattan's from the album Search In for My Baby, I'm the One That Love Forgot. Before that, Jelly Bread, Booker T and the MGs. And before that, Ride Shanks Mare by the Mighty Imperials. 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

That was fun. We've just heard The Girl Can't Dance, Bunker Hill. Various artists, Crypt. So Anna Just Love Me, Roy Lee Johnson on the album GSCD098. And before that, Sally's Got a Sister, Bill Pinky. This Is My Love by the Chestnuts. And before that, You're So Fine by Falcons. You Lie So Well by Marie Knight on the album That's No Way to Treat a Girl Long version, You Lie So Well. Did you know you can make a request at 516-654-4059? 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
1: Welcome to the new WFMU Rock and Soul Radio stream. Lots of soul music for you this hour. Enjoy the electric sounds of artificial intelligence.

Hey there, groovy listeners. This is the Bunny Hoppin' at Yat on the WFMU Rock and Soul stream. Let's take a quick peek at what Mother Nature's cooking up for us here in the Big Apple. We've got a blanket of clouds overhead with the mercury sitting pretty at 83 degrees. Humidity's hanging at 68%, making it feel just a tad sticky out there. So whether you're hitting the streets or just kicking back, keep cool and stay tuned right here on the Rock and Soul stream for all the hottest tracks that'll make this cloudy day feel just right. Keep rockin', and don't let a little mugginess slow you down.

That was fun. Look Out by James Hunter. And before that, I'm a Whole New Thing by Myers from the album I'm a Whole New Thing, First Love. Previous to that, If You Only Knew by Mike and Ray from the album If Only You Knew. And previous to that, I Can't Live Without You. The Volumes. Previous to that, Lonely Eyes by Melvin Elling on the album Lonely Eyes, Love's Road. Before that, Love from the Far East. Master 4 from the album Love from the Far East. Previous to that, Baby Cakes by Maxine Brown from the album Oh No, Not My Baby, The Best of Maxine Brown. Previous to that, Do It Marvellous from the album Paying Our Dues, request lines are open at 516-654-4059. 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

great Shake Shake mix comes in two new soda fountain flavors. Flipping new chocolate fudge flavored Great Shakes and wild new strawberry flavored Great Shakes. 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So thick it stands up to a straw. Great Shakes.

Hey, hey, all you groovy cats and kittens out there in Radio Land, it's the bunny hopping on the airwaves straight from WFMU Rock and Soul Stream, bringing you the latest weather scoop. Right now in the heart of NYC, we've got clouds rolling in, making it a cool scene with the temperature sitting at a warm 85 degrees. Humidity's hanging around at 63%, keeping things a bit muggy, but hey, that's just more reason to stay cool with the hottest tracks spinning right here. Keep it locked on WFMU, and let's keep this rock and soul party moving no matter the weather, baby.

My Elusive Dreams by Moses and Joshua Dillard on the album Moses, 2. And before that, Try My Love by Tony and the Showman on the album Try My Love, Beware. Little Things by Misty Moore on the album Can't Believe You're Gone, Little Things. I Don't Want Nobody to Lead Me On by Masqueraders on the album I Don't Want Nobody to Lead Me On, Let's Face Facts. Too Hot to Hold. Major Lance on the album Too Hot to Hold. How Good Can It Get by J. Lyle from the album Northern Soul Fever 3B. 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It's 84 degrees in New York. Now, back to the show.

That was fun. We've just heard "It Won't Be This Way, Always" by Kingpins on the album "It Won't Be This Way, Always." "Don't Think That I'm a Violent Guy" by Garland Green on the album "Don't Think That I'm a Violent Guy." And previous to that, "Misery" by Henry Sturgeon on the album "Misery." And previous to that, "Please Don't Leave," Little Bob and the Lollipops, "Together Forever." Pat Pow Drill and the Power Drills from the album "Pat Pow Drill." You can make a request at 516-654-4059. 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It's 84 degrees in New York. Now, back to the show.

Welcome to the new WFMU Rock and Soul radio stream. I've got a lot of great music for you this hour. Enjoy the electric sounds of artificial intelligence.

Hey there, groovy listeners. You're tuned into the Rock and Soul stream with me, the Bunny, spinning the platters that matter right here on WFMU. Let's take a quick look outside, shall we? Right now in the heart of NYC, we're under a blanket of clouds, and it's sizzling with a temperature of 84 degrees. Humidity's hanging at 64%, so it's a bit sticky out there, folks. Perfect weather to stay cool with your favorite tunes right here on your radio dial. Keep it locked, because we've got some fantastic tracks coming up that'll make you forget all about that muggy weather. Stay tuned, stay cool, and keep on rockin' with WFMU.

That was fun. We've just heard the best part of Breaking Up. The Ronettes on the album, the best part of Breaking Up. Behave Yourself. Booker T and the MGs. And previous to that, Do Something to Me by Tommy James and the Shondells on the album Tommy James. That's Your Problem. The Outsiders on the album Strange Things Are Happening, the complete singles 1965 to 1969. And before that, Billy Nichols on the album Would You Believe? And previous to that, My Obsession by the Rolling Stones on the album Between the Buttons, request lines are open at 516-654-4059. 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

Hey, hey, hey, all you cool cats and kittens out there in Roddy Island, this is your man the Bunny hopping at you on the one and only WFMU Rock and Soul stream. Now, let me paint the picture of what's happening outside your window pane today in the big, bustling city of NYC. We've got ourselves a blanket of clouds covering the sky, keeping things a bit on the mellow side, and let me tell you, it's warm out there. Temperatures are dancing around 85°F with a touch of humidity. You can feel it, about 61%, making it feel like you're walking through a warm, wet mist. So, whether you're out and about, or just kicking it back at your pad, keep it locked right here for all the best tunes to groove to. No matter the weather, the Bunny's got the tracks to keep your soul cool and your spirits high right here on WFMU Rock and Soul Stream. Stay tuned. More rock and soul gems coming your way.

That was fun. We've just heard "These Tears, No Longer For You" by Sharon Jones and the Dap Kings. And before that, "Help Me Girl" by The Animals on the album The Animals. "Don't Throw Your Love Away" by The Searchers on the album Don't Throw Your Love Away. "Summertime Blues, Mono LP," by The Gants. And previous to that, Buzz's Jimmy Gordon. Before that, "Gonna Fall In Love Again," Brian Hyland. And before that, "I'll Keep Holding On," Marvelettes on the album I'll Keep Holding On, No Time For Tears. Did you know you can make a request at 516-654-4059? 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

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And then I killed old witch. But for some reason she didn't die. 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

That was fun. Everything That Touches You. The association from the album Everything That Touches You. My Dream by the Charmettes. Before that, Like What, Me Worry by Six. Previous to that, Western Union. Searchers from the album Western Union, I'll Cry Tomorrow. Previous to that, Burn Witch Burn by the Circus. Before that, Ain't No Soul, Left in These Old Shoes. Major Lance on the album Major Lance's Greatest Hits Recorded Live at the Torch. 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

Welcome to the new WFMU Rock and Soul Radio stream. I've got a lot of great music for you this hour. Enjoy the electric sounds of artificial intelligence.

Hey, hey, hey. You're hanging with the bunny on the one and only WFMU Rock and Soul stream, spinning the platters that matter. Now, let's take a quick hop over to the weather window. If you're out and about in NYC this fine afternoon, we're looking at some clouds overhead. Yes, indeed, it's a bit on the muggy side too, with the mercury hitting a warm 85°F and the humidity dancing around 61%. So, keep a cool drink handy and maybe a slick tune in your step as you groove through the city. Stick around, we've got more scorching tracks coming right up on WFMU Rock and Soul stream. Stay tuned, groovy listening.

That was fun. Days I Love by Canterbury Fair on the album Zero. Before that, Devil's Grip. The Crazy World of Arthur Brown on the album The Crazy World of Arthur Brown. Previous to that, Don't Lose Your Mind. Galaxy's Fork. Before that, Lonely Little Girl by the Mothers of Invention from the album Frank Zappa and the Mothers of Invention. And before that, Smell of Incense. The West Coast Pop Art Experimental Band on the album The West Coast Pop Art Experimental Band. And before that, I Count the Tears. Jerry and the Pacemakers from the album Jerry Goffin. And previous to that, Gotta Get the First Plane Home. The Kinks on the album The Kink Controversy. 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It's 85 degrees in New York. More music now.

0: All right. All you cool cats and groovy listeners out there tuning into the Rock and Soul stream on WFMU, this is the Bunny hopping in with a quick weather update for our big city bee. Keep those sunglasses handy because we've got clouds overhead, but no rain to dampen our spirits. It's a warm afternoon here in the heart of NYC with the mercury hitting a smooth 85°F. The humidity's hanging at 62%, just enough to make you feel that summer sizzle. So, whether you're hitting the streets or just kicking it back at home, keep it locked right here on WFMU for all the hottest tracks that keep your soul cool. Stay tuned, because we've got some more rock and soul coming your way.
1: 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Fantasy recording artist The Gollywogs, doing their latest release, Fight Fire. Plus, Brown Eyed Girl. 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And again this week, Action USA is offering its money-saving special to all you girls. That's right, this week, all girls will be admitted for only $1.50. So guys, grab your favorite girl and follow the searchlight to Longshoreman's Hall, Beach and Mason Streets on Fisherman's Wharf for another fantastic show featuring the Gollywogs, the Just Six, the Riptides, and Gates of Eden. 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

That was fun. In reverse order. Larry Darnell, I'll be sitting. Various artists. Previous to that. Sun's Going Down. The Outsiders on the album Strange Things Are Happening, the complete singles 1965 to 1969. And previous to that. Sweet Cherry Wine by Tommy James and the Shondells from the album Tommy James. And previous to that. Stroll On. The Yardbirds. Before that. Being Happy by Billy Nichols on the album Would You Believe. And before that. I Love How You Love Me, April Stevens and Nino Tempo on the album Where the Action Is.

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Now, back to the music.

Goodbye My Love, The Leaves, and previous to that, Me Right Now album version by Barry and The Remains on the album The Remains. Before that, Kites by Simon Dupree and The Big Sound from the album Kites. You're a Hard Guy to Please, The Contessas. Before that, I Got the Power by Masqueraders from the album The Masqueraders. You can make a request at 516-654-4059. 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

Good afternoon, folks. Tom Dash here. Today and every Tuesday, 4 to 6 p.m. on the Rock and Soul stream. Happy summer in the dog days of summer. And what's appropriate summer music? Hard rock. Remember high school? Remember driving around, getting stoned, listening to some hard rock? I know I do. Jumping in quarries, that kind of thing. Anyway, a set of mostly 70s stuff, and then a band that is indebted to the 70s sound ended that one. And I got a fun little side note. De Kreutzen ended that set off of their Century Days record from 88. That was So Many Times. And I wore my De Kreutzen t-shirt when I went to see Rush earlier this month at the Garden. And I posted it as a little selfie. I never do selfies. And Eric from De Kreutzen saw it on Facebook, commented that he went to see Rush with his bandmate, Keith. Keith signed up for the mailing list real early on, so they got front row center seats for the Farewell to Kings tour. That must have been 77. Man. So that rhythm section, they appreciate Rush. And you know who else appreciates Rush? This DJ. And what did I play before De Kreutzen? I played Rush. Yep. In a little rabbit hole that's probably driving my friends and family crazy, but I played By Tour and the Snow Dog off of the Rush 50 huge box set. You can find it online, and a bunch of live stuff. And that was from 1976 in Toronto, 50 years ago. What a killer version. And they just played a week ago in Toronto, 50 years later. And they're midway through their tour, and I mentioned on the message board, I got tickets again. I'm going to see them in Philly on Sunday. I'm kind of like, it's really weird. I haven't listened to them in probably over 40 years, about 40 years. Saw the Grace Under Pressure tour and stopped listening when I discovered the stuff like The Fall and, you know, Sonic Youth and Killing Joke and Hardcore. And now I'm back, saw them once, and I can't stop listening to them. I'm a little hooked. I don't know. Anyway. I digress 110%, but before Rush, a smattering of 70s lo-fi and hi-fi rock and roll. Before that, fellow Canadians, Twitch. Weird, obscure, sort of doom, proto-metal band from the mid-70s. That was Satan's Blood off of an unreleased collection of 1974 recordings that came out in 2015. Twitch, and they wore crazy makeup like Kiss or, you know, Diamond X or something like that. It's just wild stuff. Twitch. For that, Orangutan, their only LP, originally from 71. That's the Gerson reissue, If You Leave. And then a Blue and Black twofer, Blue Oyster Cult with Harvester of Eyes off of the Secret Treaties record from 74, and Black Sabbath. I've never had this single before, and I just bought it off of a friend. Paranoid single from 1970. I think it's the second single the band put out on Vertigo. And boy, does that sound good on 45. Really good. Anyway, gonna get back to the music here. I had to move away from the mic for a sec. We're gonna do a set of more art rock stuff, new and old. This is an artist that goes by the name Aswan Dam from Uranium Club, now a tri-state area resident, I believe out of New Jersey, maybe out of the five boroughs. But this is Aswan Dam, and this is Tony and Stacy back in a few.

lying ahead of just for the day. I have to have a liar. Great, great, no risk.

All right, Tom Dash here on the Rock and Soul Stream, wrapping up a set of art rock, new wave, early 80s, late 70s dominant jams. Ended that one with the great Poly Rock out of New York, In Full Circle, off their Changing Hearts 81 LP. There's some really good live footage of them at Hurrah on YouTube. I recommend it, man. I wish I'd gotten to see that band. Fantastic. Just a tight, tight unit. And speaking of the units, before Poly Rock, we had the units, and not the San Francisco units. I mentioned on the message board, this is a one-off single that I bought at Record Grouch, actually, in their new arrivals bins. An old record from 79, a band from Albany, did one single. That was the B-side, I Am Sorry, off of the Iron Cyst Records label. And I read on their Discogs that they were they sent a cease and desist letter to the more famous units, but the more famous units put out their record like a month before those guys did. But they did get the units to go Units SF on some release or something. I learned that all in Discogs. So I recommend going to the interwebs, going to your Discogs page, and reading all about that. Before that, two UK bands, but I thought they were early 80s. The Passage put out a few singles in the 80s. That was their 1981 single, Hip Rebels, the B-side. Luxuria before that from 88, Howard Devoto's band, and that was the Luxuria title track. Before that, going back to the 80s classic three-record run of King Crimson. They had those records, I think, 81, 82, and 84, or something like that. And I picked the third of that 80s run, Three of a Perfect Pair. That was Man with an Open Heart. And I put on the message board that Adrian Belew just announced another tour of his band Beat. I missed their Brooklyn show last time around, so I think I'm going to try to catch him in Newark this time in the fall. It's Adrian Belew and Tony Levin from the 80s quartet classic era. And then they get Steve Vai to do the Robert Fripp guitar work, which is pretty amazing. And then on this tour, they got Terry Bozzio. Terry Bozzio from Missing Persons, him and his wife Dale, you know. But before Missing Persons, Terry was in Frank Zappa's band with Adrian Belew. And might have even been in Owen and also Steve Vai, yeah. So going back to the 70s there. But that should be a really cool tour. I watched some of those live footages of the first Beat tour, and it was pretty phenomenal. I'm going to say it. There, I said it. Before that, something new that hit the new FMU bins, getting a lot of spins, a local duo of two musicians that have been in bands in the past, Teresa Smith and Eric Cecil. They were in Ballroom together. They're doing some projects out of the bedroom, and that's Headsick Twin, the new single. I just noticed I spelled twin wrong, so maybe I should fix that. Before that, Lemon Grab, a new single coming out on Crucy Moosey Records. Don't know much about them. This is the first track off of a 7-inch EP, a 4-track single. That's Yoko off of the Another Kind of Freedom release. Another one going back to the 80s indie rock world, Big Dipper. Big Dipper, yep. Ron Klaus Wrecked His House, and I wrote on that message board, that was from 88. They're getting back together. They're doing a set at the Drum Fest. Dromedary Records puts on the now annual fest in Catskill, New York, of a lot of 80s reunion bands, current indie rock bands, but some really cool reunions. This year, Big Dipper, Scrawl, Consonant, Wussy, all sorts. Hypno Love Wheel. All sorts of bands are going to be playing it. Antietam, I think. Barbara Manning. I could keep going. I won't. And I start off the set with Aswan Dam, Tony and Stacy. I'm going to admit I don't know who Tony and Stacy are. Maybe you do, but I do not. I do know who's going to be on the Rock and Soul Stream the rest of this Tuesday Powerhouse schedule. Coming up at 6 o'clock, you got Hard Stuff with Frank and Queens. 7 to 8 tonight, Kick Out the Jams with Joey D.
8 to 9, you're hanging with The Strong Style with Chris Crash. And then we wrap up the Tuesdays as per usual, 9 to 11 tonight with What's Happening with Matt Clark and Mike Sin. I will tell you what's happening in this next set. You will hear music. This is a band from Scotland. They're going to be playing some festivals this fall with Nape Neck and Retail Simps and such. Great band. This is their brand new single, Rapunzel, by the band Dragged Up. Back in a few.

wrapping up a set of art rock there with the artiest of the rockiest, Todd Rundgren from 1972, off of the Something Anything double LP, Little Red Lights. Bought that one for a dollar at Double Decker Records a few years back. I miss Double Decker Records. A dollar, and it's in great shape, you know? Before that, from Germany, SYPH, Einsam in Wiefen, or is it, I'm sorry, Wien, Lustius. Einsam in Wien, Lustius. How about that? Off of the PST, Pst, record, their second LP from 1980. I'm a late comer to that band, discovered them a few years back, and there's these great reissues on Tappet or Tappeta Records. Just nailing all the very cool European art rock, German post-punk, etc. They did a bunch of SYPH reissues, and they're absolutely phenomenal. That band is incredible. Before that, an incredible duo, Teamwork. Speaking of Germany, Marauder is in Germany. I think they're in Leipzig at this point. But anyway, Teamwork is a duo. They put on a brand new record on Feel It. Three Lung Group Chat was the record, and it's a project with Lise from Marauder, one of my faves, and Ronnie, a transplant. She used to be in New Orleans and Baton Rouge. Now she's living in Europe. I want to say either the Netherlands or Germany, but they're old buds. Ronnie's from the band Split, fake last name, bunch of bands. And now that she's over in Europe, they did a collaboration LP, Teamwork. Really good stuff on Feel It. Check it out. For that, going back a few years to Atlanta, Glittering Insects, Greg King and crew. That was Nuclear River Synthesized Fluids, and it slid into the second track, Silent Dream, off of the Glittering Insects debut LP. And I started off that set with something new from, I'm gonna say Scotland, I hope I got that right, Dragged Up, Rapunzel. Tom Dash here. Oh, wow. For another like 14 minutes. It's flying by. I tell you. And then we got a couple more shows for the end of the schedule until the fall schedule hits at the mothership. Changes abound, etc. So God, I'll be with you next week. But let's hang for another 14 minutes. And then Frank and Queens will hop on and bring the hard stuff. So we got Shoes This High, New Zealand Legends. This is a live record that Silpreeves put out posthumously. The records, the recordings from 1980. And this is Monodrone. Back in a few.

Okay, bring it back down to earth a little bit to wrap up the show. Pumice in the background from New Zealand. Just a little excerpt of Necklace on a Necklace. For that, from Geneva. I think they're broken up now. Massacott, members of Hyperculta. That was Internet. We love the Internet. And then a New Zealand start of the set from Shoes This High, legendary cult band from the New Zealand scene of late 70s, early 80s. That was a live track from 1980, Mono Drone. Tom Dash here, hanging for another 60 seconds. And then we got Frank and Queens bringing you the hard stuff. Thanks for hanging here on the Rock and Soul Stream. I will see you next week. I will see you on the airwaves. Ciao for now.

there. Be back next week with more new stuff and old weirdness. Hang out for another 90 seconds or so, and then you can jump on the hard stuff with Frank and Queens. Let's hope 26 is just a smidge better than 25.

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I'm your host, Frank in Queens, back with some more August action for you on this Super Tuesday, just like we are every Super Tuesday from 6 to 7 p.m. right here on Rock and Soul Radio. It's a great night of programming that starts off with the Tom Dash Show, which can be heard from 4 to 6 p.m. every week. And then, of course, at 7 p.m. when the Hard Stuff Show calls it quits for the week, we got the rest of the Super Tuesday lineup that's going to go all the way to 11 p.m. Eastern Time this evening. You really should stick with us all night long. Like I mentioned, it is a fantastic night of programming right here on WFMU's Rock and Soul Radio. Like I said, another week of August action, halfway through the month. It's my, I think, one of my favorite months of the year. It's kind of bittersweet, though, as we are getting very close to the unofficial end of summer. But we're going to enjoy it while we can and spin as many great tunes for you this month as we possibly can. So let me tell you what you heard in tonight's August action set. While I'm doing that, I mention it every week, but you never know when we get new listeners tuning in for the first time. We got a webpage over at rockandsoulradio.org. If you can get on over there, you can follow along on the Hard Stuff Show page to the Accu playlist. And that's updated for you in real time as the tunes are spinning and the show progresses on this evening. There's also a comments board. Got a nice little community of dedicated rock and soul and hard stuff listeners that are there week in and week out. So come on, hang out with us. Once again, over at rockandsoulradio.org. And did tonight's first set of music with a band out of Illinois and a cover. That was Finchley Boys playing their version of the Great Animals track Outcast, originally released on their Everlasting Tributes LP from 1972. Got that from a recent reissue put out by the Garrison label. We're having a bit of a Garrison roundup on this week's program, catching up on some of their most recent releases that I wasn't able to get a hold of right away because it was tied up in all that tariff nonsense. But now they have American or U.S. distribution through Forced Exposure. So we are catching up on all the great Garrison releases that have come our way. Prior to that, we heard an early one from the boys in Sabbath when they were still known as Earth. That was an untitled track from the Legendary Lost Tapes compilation that came out, never actually really came out officially, was sort of floated last year. That was a track from 1969. We were supposed to get this release last year in physical form on CD and vinyl, but unfortunately stopped by the Osborne camp. Wound up on the Quobuz digital site last year, and I told you to get yourselves copies while you could because I didn't think it was going to be very long for this world, and unfortunately I was correct. So I won't say there's no way to get it now, but there's no real easy way to get it now. But just a great collection of early material from Black Sabbath when they were known as Earth. So track that down if you can. You will not regret it, trust me. Prior to that, speaking of Black Sabbath, a truly remarkable release that just came out on the Yunque Records label. That was the great Scottish band Iron Claw with their version of Sabbath's Wicked World. From a new compilation put out called First Tribute to Black Sabbath. Like I said, it's really remarkable. They were, as you can probably tell if you know their material, absolute Sabbath devotees. And Sabbath played Scotland on the 16th of November in 1969, and the guys from Iron Claw were there, and the set was recorded by bassist Alex Wilson. On the 9th of January 1970, the first Sabbath single comes out, and that was Evil Woman, backed with the aforementioned Wicked World. And Iron Claw were performing versions of both of those songs just 2 and 3 weeks after the official release of that single. And in a lot of cases, as a result of recording that show in the prior year, they were performing Sabbath tracks live at their shows before the tracks were originally, I should say, officially released by the band. So, yeah, a stellar release by the Yunque Records label just came out. You'll definitely be hearing more from this one on a future installment or future installments of the Hard Stuff program, because it's just tops. It's just a fantastic release. Well done, Yunque. Prior to that, another one from Sabbath. This is from late 69, shortly after changing their band their name from Earth over to Sabbath. That was their version of the Norman Haynes Band track, When I Come Down. Didn't come out on the Norman Haynes Band until 1971 on their Den of Iniquity release. But an early go at it from Sabbath on this one. Only 55 seconds of this track have ever officially or ever really surfaced. This is a looped version of the track, just to
flesh out the running time. And I've heard several edits of this one, and I think this is the best of the bunch. But it would be great someday to get the full version of this great early track from Sabbath on some sort of release somewhere down the line. Please, if you're listening, we're clamoring for this stuff, so get it to us, please, please, please. Prior to that, another Scottish band that was Writing on the Wall with Child on a Crossing, originally released as their first single in 1969. Got that off a Garrison compilation put out earlier this year called Lucifer Corpus. It's a great roundup of Writing on the Wall's earliest singles and some unreleased material. Before that, since it's been proving to be quite popular over the last couple weeks, we spun another one off the Tales of the Wildwood Green LP by Wildwood Green out of Los Angeles, California. That was a rather deep purpley sounding track. That was Tangerine Whiskey. That record came out a couple of weeks ago on the Lota Records. And starting off that first set of music and the show like we always do was the theme to the Hard Stuff program. And that was Irish Coffee with the show Part 1, taken off a 1971 German 7-inch on the Pirates label. It's an action-packed and just truly slammed week of special programming here on WFMU and its affiliated streams. Just going to tell you about a few of them since I don't have time to run down the whole list, but I do want to mention that on Friday, August 21st, from 2 to 4 p.m. here on Rock and Soul Radio, on the Shaken Street program with Joe Bielock, Joe is presenting a Jackie DeShannon birthday special, wall-to-wall Jackie DeShannon. Shaken Street celebrates the legendary singer-songwriter for 2 hours with her 1960s recordings and mixing and interpretations of some of her classic songs as well. Tune in and the world will be a better place. Once again, Friday, August 21st from 2 to 4 p.m. on the Shaken Street program with Joe Bielock right here on Rock and Soul Radio. The next day, Saturday, August 22nd from 3 to 6 p.m. on the WFMU Mothership, our very own Miss Christina Ginger, a week 3 host of the Rotations program, which can be heard on Thursdays here on Rock and Soul Radio from 8 to 9. Miss Christina Ginger will be filling in for Todd Aphonic Todd, so don't miss that. Once again, August 22nd, this coming Saturday from 3 to 6 p.m. on the WFMU Mothership. On Monday, August 24th, from noon to 3 p.m., another entry for Joe Bielock, this time on the 3-Chord Monty program. Joe is welcoming Kiwi Jr. This Toronto quartet is returning to WFMU to perform songs off their brand new LP, Blowing Up. It's their fourth installment of their own deadpan postmodern indie rock. So once again, tune in for that on the 3-Chord Monty program with Joe Bielock, Monday, August 24th from noon to 3 p.m. on the WFMU Mothership. And finally, on Tuesday, August 25th from 3 to 6 p.m., once again on the WFMU Mothership on the Evan Funk Davey Show. Evan is welcoming Chime School to his program since the release of their self-titled debut on the Slumberland label in 2021. Chime School has become one of the top acts on the Bay Area indie pop scene. The band is also the project of Andy Pastelanik, whose other bands include Seablight, The Telephone Numbers, and a few of others as well. All of Chime School's releases have gotten quite a bit of airplay on WFMU. If their name's not ringing a bell, ha ha ha, tune in for this live set for a refresher. Once again, Tuesday, August 25th, 3 to 6 p.m. On the Evan Funk Davey Show, airing right before Hard Stuff returns to you next week. Chime School. So much more going on this week. Too much to tell you about. If you want some information about what I did mention and all the other great stuff happening this week and beyond, head on over to wfmu.org/upcoming. All right, enough talk. Let's get back into the music on tonight's Hard Stuff program. As I mentioned, we're doing a bit of a Garrison roundup on tonight's show, catching up on some of the great reissues that have come out this year. We're going to start off the second set of music with one from Jericho, a.k.a. Jericho Jones, a.k.a. Churchill's. This one's called Don't You Let Me Down, here on the Hard Stuff program on WFMU's Rock and Soul Radio.

It's the Hard Stuff Show here on WFMU's Rock and Soul Radio. Closing out tonight's second set of music with a whole bunch of bands out of Italia. That last one you heard was a band called Dirty with Everybody People, the B-side of a 1972 Italian 7-inch on the Grand Prix Records label. The A-side of that one is a cover of Deep Purple's Strange Kind of Woman. Prior to that, out of Genoa, Italy, the long-standing Italian band New Trolls with Vente o Cent'anni, taken from a 1971 Italian 7-inch on the Cetrafoni label. Before that, legendary band out of Napoli, that was Il Balletto di Bronzo with Un Posto, taken from the legendary 1970 LP Sirio 2222, widely regarded as the first Italian prog album. Got that from a 1988 reissue on the RCA Italiana label. Before that, another band out of Naples, that was Moby Dick with My Friend, originally recorded in 1973, unreleased at the time. Took that from a self-titled reissue put out earlier this year on the Summer label. And starting off that second set of music from Israel by way of UK, that was Jericho, a.k.a. Jericho Jones, a.k.a. Churchill's with Don't You Let Me Down, taking off their self-titled LP from 1972, their final release. Got that from 2026 reissue, once again on the Garrison label. And that's just about it for tonight's Hard Stuff program. Thanks so much for tuning in. It is always and truly appreciated. I'll have one more for you before we close out the evening here on the program. But before we get to that, your weekly reminder that the Super Tuesday lineup rolls on all the way to 11 p.m. this evening. We got Kick Out the Jams with Joey D coming up next at 7. He goes until 8 p.m. when it's time for Strong Style. Chris Crash, he'll take you to the 9 o'clock hour, and then closing out the evening here on Rock and Soul Radio from 9 to 11. It's the What's Happening program hosted by Matt Clark and Mike Sin. For tonight's final track, we're going to mark a very, very special occasion that took place last week. For the first time in 33 years, Ritchie Blackmore joined Deep Purple on stage at Jones Beach Theater on August 12th to play a number. Somewhat predictably, it was the one I'm going to spin to close out tonight's show. But it was great to see all of the Mach 2 lineup back together on stage, probably for one last time. That is everybody except for John Lord, unfortunately, who passed away back in 2012. But yeah, just great to see them all together one last time. So we're going to play the one that they played. This is probably the only time you're going to hear this on the Hard Stuff program. But once again, we're marking the occasion. So here is, by Deep Purple, Smoke on the Water. Once again, you've been listening to Hard Stuff. I've been Frank in Queens. Hope to see you back here next week, next Super Tuesday, for a Prog Stuff edition of the Hard Stuff program. Until then, hope you have a great rest of the week. I hope you have a fantastic weekend, and we will see you soon.

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I want to see you see your hands out there. Let me see you see your hands. I want everybody to kick up some noise. I want to hear some revolution.

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Some people have a hard time explaining rock and roll. Really explain rock and roll. Maybe Pete Townsend. But that's okay. Rock and roll is a lifestyle and a way of thinking. And it's not about money and popularity, although some money would be nice. But it's a voice that says, here I am, and fuck you if you can't understand me. And one of these people is gonna save the world. And that means that rock and roll can save the world, all of us together. And the chicks are great.

0: But what it all comes down to is that thing. 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What I'm talking about is... 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
1: The buzz.
0: The buzz. And the chicks, the whatever, is an offshoot of the buzz. Like you saying you like Fever Dog. That is the fucking buzz!

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1: You are listening to Kick Out the Jams. I'm your host, Joey D. Welcome to another hour of rock and roll here on WFMU's Rock and Soul Stream. It's great to be back with everyone. I want to dive right into what you heard in that first set. I kicked off today's show with one of the most kick-ass modern rock and roll bands out there, San Diego's The Schizophonics. They will be releasing a brand new LP in the fall entitled Burning Floor. That'll be out on Jello Biafra's label, Alternative Tentacles. There is no release date set just yet. They will be kicking off their Burning Floor tour on September 17th in Santa Cruz, California. That'll run through October 22nd when they close out the tour at the Echo in Los Angeles. They will be stopping here in the tri-state area on October 6th at the Broadway in Brooklyn, New York. I am circling that date in my calendar and will do my best to make it out. I have yet to catch them live, and by all accounts, they are considered to be arguably the most exciting rock and roll band going. Let me know in the chat over on WFMU.org or on the FMU app if you've seen the Schizophonics live, and or if you're planning to see them on this upcoming tour. The track you heard was Graviton, which is a B-side on their brand new Dirt Dog 7-inch that you can only buy at their shows. After the Schizophonics, we heard the Mooney Suzuki and the track I Woke Up This Morning from their album Electric Sweat from 2002. The Mooney Suzuki, next April 2027, will be setting sail on Little Steven's Underground Garage Cruise, along with the Damned, X, the Buzzcocks, the Corettes, and many more. After the Mooney Suzuki, we heard the 45s from Atlanta, Georgia, from their 2002 Yup Rock album Fight Dirty. We heard the track My Kind of Girl. We then stayed in the year 2002, and we heard from Cohen the Knockouts from the self-titled debut record. We heard the track You're On My Mind, which is a cover of the Byrds, B-I-R-D-S, Byrds, song written by Ron Wood. Cohen the Knockouts were led by Co Malina, of course, future member of the Dirt Bombs. We then heard from The Go, You Can Get High, from their 1999 album, Whatcha Doin', featuring a young Jack White on guitar and vocals, classic garage rock album. After The Go, we heard from Raining Sound, Straight Shooter, from 2002's Time Bomb High School. And we finish up with the aforementioned Dirt Bombs from 1998's Horn Dog Fest album. We heard Can't Stop Thinking About It. And speaking of the aforementioned Jack White, I'm going to start off set number two with a track from his excellent new record, Frozen Charlotte, which is out now on Third Man Records. This is Thick as Thieves.

I mean, my favorite band of all time, and tremendous respect and love and admiration and appreciation for Rancid. So if you were going to, in my mind, if you were going to design a punk band or a band of any kind, you'd have a bullet belted mohawk guy up front. That's Tim with a lisp, and like he actually is missing the teeth of that front tooth. And then you'd have an amazing bass player like Matt Freeman, who's a, like a big, you know, car guy. And then you'd have a drummer like Brett Reed, who actually used to skateboard with us at the Embarcadero. And then you'd have Lars Fredriksson, an oi guy.

You're listening to Kick Out the Jams with Joey D. Let's discuss what you heard in that second set of rock and roll. Starting at the very top, we heard Mr. Jack White from his brand new record, Frozen Charlotte. We heard the track Thick as Thieves. We then heard new music from the band Wave Raiders, a teenage band based down in Sunshine Coast, Australia. We heard the track Cage. We then heard from the Dictators and their cover of Nights in White Satin from 1979. X gave us Johnny Hit and Run Pauline from their landmark debut record Los Angeles. Black Flag and their cover of Louie Louie with Henry Rollins on vocals. Hope you heard Henry on Toddaphonic Todd's show this past Saturday discussing his involvement in the new Cramps reissue. If you missed it, definitely check it out on the archives. After Black Flag, we heard Minor Threat and their cover of Steppin' Stone. Rancid gave us The Way I Feel from Malcolm the Wolves. The Distillers gave us The World Comes Tumbling from the self-titled Distillers record in 2000. And we finished up that set with the Bush Tetras, Things That Go Boom in the Night, taken from the excellent new compilation CBGB, A New York City Soundtrack, 1975 to 1986. I got one more song to spin for you guys before I pass the reins over to Chris Crash for his always excellent show, Strong Style, coming up next. And keep your digital tuners locked. After Strong Style, you got Matt Clark and Mike Sin, the 1-2 punch that bring you What's Happening from 9 to 11 p.m. every Tuesday night right here on Rock and Soul. Thanks so much, guys, for tuning in. Shout out to everyone in the chat who chimed in. Hope you guys have a great rest of your week, and I will be with you next Tuesday. I'm going to leave you guys with a brand new single from Abby Jean and the Shadow Band. They will be at Rockaway Beach this Saturday at Rippers. I'm trying to make it out for that. Plus, they will be at TVI in Queens on August 29th, and they'll be down in Asbury Park at Bond Street Bar on September 2nd. Go check them out. This is their brand new single, Baby Come Love Me. Until next time, adios.